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4: 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Carmine Galante, the feared boss of the Bonanno crime family, lies dead, his cigar still clutched between his teeth.
5: Masked men walked into Joe and Mary's luncheonette in Brooklyn today and gunned down Carmine Galante, a man believed to be the most powerful mafia chieftain in the country.
4: The execution sent shockwaves through the criminal underworld and set the stage for one of the most pivotal criminal cases in New York City history. From the minds behind the acclaimed television series comes Law and Order: Criminal Justice System. 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These are real stories told by the people who have lived them.
6: My father should have been a dead man.
4: For decades, the mafia had New York City in a stranglehold, with law enforcement seemingly powerless to intervene. But the murder of Carmine Galante marked the beginning of the end. Discover how a group of young prosecutors took on the mafia and, with the help of law enforcement, brought down its most powerful figures. I'm Anasika Nicolazzi. And from Wolf Entertainment and iHeart Podcasts, this is Law & Order Criminal Justice System.
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8: The Pittsburgh Steelers are re-signing veteran quarterback Aaron Rodgers, a reported one-year, $22 million deal plus incentives. He will turn 43 in December. For Rodgers, this will be his 22nd NFL season, and his new head coach is Mike McCarthy in Pittsburgh, ex of Green Bay. They're in the final seconds of the first period of a Game 6 NHL playoff second round at Montreal. Canadiens leading 3-2 over the Buffalo Sabres, and Montreal's up 3-2 in the series. Montreal led tonight 3-1 after about 10 minutes, and the Sabres pulled their starting goalie. As for the PGA Championship, Alex Smalley of the U.S. is the leader. By two strokes, John Rahm is in a five-way tie for second place. The Preakness was won by Napoleon Solo at 7-1 odds. In Major League Baseball on Fox TV, Mets 3-2 over the Yankees, bottom of the fifth inning. I'm Steve DeSager.
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12: What's up?
11: Do you remember that song by Bobby Shmurda? It was all good about a week ago.
12: Yeah.
11: That's how it was in Philadelphia. That's how it was in Philadelphia. About a week ago, it was all good. Fried and high. Just beat the Celtics.
12: Oof.
11: Joel Embiid looking good.
12: After his appendectomy.
11: Certain weekend radio hosts say, this team could go to these conference finals. That guy sounds like an idiot.
12: And gal. I think I said the same thing. Yeah.
11: So all of a sudden, they have two games in New York and then two more games in New York South, apparently. the Philadelphia 76ers as there was a takeover at the Wells Fargo Center. Somebody's going to have to explain to me just the dynamics there. People just say, because the tickets are so much less expensive. Okay, I understand that. But do Philadelphians just not have money?
12: Right. Or, like, what about the travel?
11: And that sounds crazy, though. The travel is like San Diego to L.A.
12: But you're still, it's not just money. That's my point. You know what I'm saying? Like, it's not just the cheaper ticket. You do have to sacrifice in other ways because it's not down the street.
11: Also, another sneaky part about the Philly thing is half of the Knicks went to college in Philly. So I think they might have, like, latent
12: connections,
11: fans. You know, Jalen Brunson, Josh Hart, all the
12: boys. Yeah.
11: Anyway, after the 76ers put up a meek fight against the New York Knicks, playing the required four games.
12: Required, seriously.
11: They, they've made some changes in Philly, but right now, Josh Hart was saying, I saw a clip of this on the Roommates podcast that he does with Jalen Brunson, that he kind of wanted to play. Felt like the Knicks were in a rhythm.
12: They were.
11: Said JB was coming off the ball. I'm paraphrasing. JB was coming off the ball, Cat was assisting, and Mike Brown had found his glasses, so the Knicks were really cooking. So I ask you, is there such a thing as the Eastern Conference semifinals not wrapped up yet? We'll have resolution of that tomorrow afternoon or evening when the Pistons play the Cavaliers. We'll talk about that game the next hour of the show. Is there such a thing as too much rest?
12: I think there is, and I think it's dependent on the team. And I think for the New York Knicks, it can be a real problem, the extended rest for the Knicks. Are we talking about the Kansas City Chiefs? You know what I'm saying? In the middle of their dynasty, they probably would handle it differently. But the Knicks are here knowing that the expectation is to win, not just make it to the NBA Finals, but to win based on what happened last year. So just getting to this is nothing to them. They are waiting to get to the finals. And I agree. They were clicking. They were

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13: Come a little bit closer, baby. Get it on, get it on. Cause tonight.
14: All right. I was wrong. Monty's right. And so now, not to steal any of your shine, Monty.
15: No, it's okay.
14: But me being wrong now and you being right, let's go ahead and both be right. Iowa Sam levied a challenge to us. Sam levied a challenge to us.
15: Yes.
14: In the break.
16: Well, okay. So I could only remember two of the five, but name all the Spice Girls
15: okay,
16: now.
15: Okay, what
16: Do
15: are the
16: now.
15: Two that you remember?
16: No, I only remembered, okay.
15: I know them, okay? I lived, this is my life.
16: I lived it too.
15: No, not like I did.
16: So,
15: not like I did.
16: So I only remembered not Scary same. And Sporty.
14: Okay, so if you may.
15: Do you have the other three?
14: If you can, let me. Yeah. And then you fill in my
15: whole. I got you.
14: Holes.
15: You
14: thank
15: yeah.
14: you. So you got Posh Spice, who's Victoria Beckham.
15: He's right.
14: Scary Spice.
15: That's right.
14: Who is Mel B.
15: Yes.
14: And then Sporty Spice.
15: He said, didn't you say Sporty?
16: I said Scary okay. and Sporty.
14: Scary and Sporty. So I just nailed the two of those. And then Ginger Spice.
15: Correct. There you go.
14: I'm phoning a friend.
15: You were talking about Baby Spice.
14: Baby Spice.
15: With Emma.
14: Baby Spice.
15: That's right.
14: I can see the pic. I can
15: yeah,
14: see
15: you
14: her.
15: Can yeah. see it.
17: So
15: yeah,
17: how
15: yeah.
17: does a Spice Girl earn her nickname?
15: I don't know how they
17: like,
15: earn
17: was Sporty Spice just clearly the most sporty of all of them?
15: It, you know what's funny? It's like her outfits were sporty. I never saw her play anything. I don't think she was out there playing basketball or anything, but yeah, she was definitely
16: more of a tomboy, right?
15: Like a tomboy. She was, but sporty. She was always looking.
17: Like, does she have a take on Anthony Edwards congratulating the Spurs with 8 minutes to go in the game?
15: I would love to know. If we could get in contact with her, that would be so great. But I think Sporty Spice would also say soft, soft. I would not have done that.
14: Is that was an attempt at a British accent?
15: No, not at all.
14: Oh
15: no, I can't do a British accent.
16: Okay. Sound more
15: soft.
16: Like Northeast
15: soft. Soft. Soft. Sounds soft. Like my friend Lauren from Michigan. Maybe that's what I was trying to do. I was in, hey, Lauren.
14: What part of Michigan?
15: From Detroit.
14: From Detroit, okay.
16: Soft.
15: Soft.
14: Is Lauren from Metro Detroit? I tell you, this is something that we should have discussed ahead of Game 7. Because there has been a lot of attention on Detroit recently. And I have spent a lot of time there. And like, okay, so people are getting on the fans for not wearing the shirts at the game. That's because people in Detroit are wearing their own outfits.
15: Like here in L.A.
14: But in a little bit of a different way in that L.A., everybody's wearing what they want. There's certain level that are as dressed to impress. There's certain people who's like, I'm going to wear whatever I want. Wear whatever I want because it's L.A.
15: Yeah, okay.
14: You know what I'm saying? Like,
15: so in Detroit, everyone's dressing
14: it
15: to impress?
14: It is dressed to impress,
15: the
14: dressed
15: whole way.
14: To the nines.
15: Okay.
14: I'm at the Pistons game. I got my glasses, got my hat, got my shoes. I am very intentional. I'm not wearing this shirt that 40,000 other people are wearing. I'm getting my fit off, okay? And there's a very territorial energy to Detroit. And I almost caught myself doing it. You said your friend Lauren from Detroit. And I was about to say, Lauren from actual Detroit or from Metro Detroit, which is a designation that matters to about 1 million people. That's it. The rest of the United States doesn't care because if Lauren went to West Bloomfield or Lake Orion or Pontiac or Clarkston or wherever, any 248 school, like I would have went to or played against a high school. You know what? She would have said if she was in here right now, where is she from? Detroit. Because nobody knows those other places. I saw there's a Pistons fan on social media. His name is Tom. He's Korean, okay? From Korea. Posts about the Pistons consistently. This kid, the Pistons see the kid posting all this. Somehow, some way, he ends up going to a Pistons game, kind of like on behalf of the team. People are mad. Like, why didn't you send a Detroiter up there to do that? I don't know, man, because a guy from Korea is going viral. It's okay. This whole, this is, like, there's this thing now. This big conversation in between the two Detroits. When I worked in Detroit Sports Talk Radio, people called the Pistons the Stones all the time. Like, as a nickname. It wasn't common, but it wasn't uncommon. It was like bucking. It was like what somebody would call the Pirates the Buckos, right? For the Pittsburgh Pirates. If I say that, you know what I'm talking about. But you don't necessarily, what?
15: She responded.
14: Uh-huh.
15: She, and I just said, where exactly are you from? Like, in Michigan? And she wrote, Metro Detroit.
14: I told you.
15: Metro Detroit. I went to Northville High School.
14: Oh! Which is squarely not Detroit, right? It's like saying that, but it's also like saying, if you lived in Sherman Oaks, where are you from? You just say L.A., right? It's not downtown L.A., but if she
16: technically
14: was
16: L.A., but it's like, it's a different portion of L.A.
14: It's a different
16: it's definitely
14: portion of
16: not
14: LA.
16: Like,
17: we got listeners
16: down
17: in like Florida and Texas right now who are just like, what is that? I don't get any of this.
14: It's happening in Game 7 tomorrow. You'll see the Pistons. I'm trying to explain why people are like, why does Game 7 environment stink? And you know why? It's because everybody in Detroit spent thousands of dollars on their outfit. They're not wearing your stupid T-shirt. They just get the twirl, the towels. That's what I do.
15: I think even the ones here in L.A. that aren't dressing to the nines, they still want to show off their graphic T-shirt that they got, you know, at Target, probably.
14: Should the Lakers bring LeBron back?
15: They're probably going to.
14: They're probably going to, and I think it's a good idea.
15: Yeah, I'm not against it. And I think that his stock is higher than it was at the start of the season.
14: But also, and people are just talking about LeBron disrespected and this and that, and I know we have 10 seconds left, so I'm not going to get too far into it. I would be a little upset, too, if it was clear Y'all told me I had to be the third option all year. It's clearly I'm at minimum second.
15: At minimum. I was the only one available the entire postseason run. What are you talking about? But he can't take 50 mil.
14: I'm just saying, you want me to sing backup vocals, and then as soon as the band falls apart, I got to do everything?
15: Yes, that's exactly what you're telling
14: me. I'm a drummer every other day, and now you want me to be in a one-man band? Pay me what you owe. That's best. We are.
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31: 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I'm Christian Spicer. I'm a writer, podcaster, and a huge fan of The Last of Us. In this show, we'll be recapping the story of part one while diving deep into the making of. 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
2: An incredible night for the Buffalo Sabres, staying alive in their second round playoff series, taking game six in a comeback at Montreal. 8-3, even though the Sabres trailed at Montreal 3-1 after about 10 minutes. Sabres wound up tying a franchise record with four power play goals in a playoff game, and Buffalo will host playoff game seven on Monday. This means the East Final will not start till Thursday in Raleigh. Carolina last played last Saturday, sweeping Philadelphia. The NBA has a second-round Game 7 on Sunday, Cleveland at Detroit. The Steelers re-sign quarterback Aaron Rodgers, who turns 43 in December. At the PGA Championship, Alex Smalley of the U.S. leads by two strokes. John Rahm's in a five-way tie for second place. The Preakness was won by Napoleon Solo. In late-night baseball, Dodgers lead 1-0 at the Angels, top of the sixth. I'm Steve DeSager.
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4: 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Aaron Torres, Jason Martin, we are broadcasting live. Thank you. Thank you. Thank you. Unnecessary. Let me get out my first take before we get a standing ovation here in the studios. But it is Saturday night. We are live. Jason Martin in Nashville. I'm in our Los Angeles studio. Stop, guys. You're embarrassing me, guys. Oh, my goodness. Jason Martin, what's going on, buddy? How you doing?
5: What's happening? I don't know what I'm supposed to do at this point. Are we supposed to host a radio show after the fake applause that just took place for the last half minute? I suppose that's what we're supposed to do.
4: Iowa Sam is just really fired up to be part of this show.
5: Yeah, I still don't think he's capable of being multiple hands clapping and different voices screaming in the background. He may be part of it, but there is a chorus. And I don't know if there's a chorus in the studio. All right, maybe it's him and DeSager, and I don't know.
4: Yeah, Ian actually stayed from the last shift just to give us a standing ovation coming out, which is pretty cool. You know who actually got a standing ovation last night? The San Antonio Spurs from Anthony Edwards. Oh. How about that for a pivot? Yeah. It was funny. I think there's a lot going on in the world of sports. We're on till 2 a.m. Eastern, fired up to talk about all sorts of things. And I thought we were going to lead with just, hey, we got the dream Western Conference Finals, OKC San Antonio. We will get to that soon. We will also get to the Aaron Rodgers news here in a little bit, because there is Aaron Rodgers news that is very unsurprising. But let's start with that standing ovation last night. So obviously, closeout game in Minnesota. The Minnesota Timberwolves trailed the San Antonio Spurs by quite a large margin, 30-plus points, 8 minutes to go. And to end the game, not even to end the game, but as a point that I just made, I'm talking too much. Let me just get it over to you. Anthony Edwards, the game was over. He had been pulled, but the game wasn't really over. 8 minutes left. I have never seen this. We might try to effort some sound from the broadcast, but Anthony Edwards walks over to the San Antonio Spurs bench, starts dapping people up with 8 minutes to go. What was your take on what was at minimum a bizarre situation? I don't know if it crossed over for you from bizarre to anger to frustration, but your thoughts overall on that piece of news that happened the other night.
5: This is one of those rare occasions where I can understand why people are outraged. And I know you said this to me before the show, and I couldn't agree more with it, that there is, you can definitely create a scenario where this was disrespectful to his own team. You could even say it was almost upstaging the Spurs, because he's just kind of going up to them like, yep, y'all are better. All right, whatever. Like, almost just not even really even waving the white flag. Just like, man, I quit. I just don't even want to do this anymore. Whatever, guys. Good luck in the next round. Like, you almost undercut it. Like, there's different ways that you can view this. But ultimately, I think that even if we can say, yeah, it was a bad look to do it and just wait till the game is over and you can do it and nobody's talking about this or whatever, I think he was trying to send a message to his own teammates, but more importantly to the front office, as if to say, look, how many guys in the NBA are doing it all by themselves? And how many guys historically have ever done it all by themselves? Almost everybody has a number two. They have a Robin to their Batman. I mean, I don't care. I would hate to disrespect LeBron James by not giving him the game ball here, but I'm not going to give him the game ball here. He's never done it on his own. Kevin Durant famously can't do it on his own, so he left Oklahoma City even when he did have a number two and went and joined a team that already had a number two, became their number one in on the floor in terms of what he did. But, I mean, this is just a story. I mean, Jokic, well, he's got Murray. Giannis, he had Chris Middleton, and he had a really good supporting cast, and he didn't have Doc Rivers, which should count for something in its own right. Jason Tatum's not doing it without Jason.

0: But again, because of the context of when it took place with Finch, benching all the starters and essentially saying we're off to Cancun before the inside the NBA guys could send them there, I think that it's possible he wasn't even doing that, but I think that at least that's a plausible scenario where he was kind of, even if he didn't mean to, maybe it was even unconscious to some degree. If you're Minnesota and you're that front office, you're like, oh man, we don't want a Giannis situation. We don't want an upset star that potentially has leverage that forces us into a bad spot here. We need to fix this thing. And so I think that that could be the byproduct, even if it wasn't necessarily the intention in the moment.
1: Yeah, don't really disagree on that. And I think what's interesting, and this is probably a bigger picture NBA conversation than it is a Minnesota Timberwolves conversation, is how far away everyone else feels from OKC and San Antonio right now. Like to essentially, and this might be even a little bit more of a Lakers conversation, and I understand the Lakers didn't have Luka Doncic, but to the point that we made with Mark Medina last week, we were coming off of game three. OKC did not have Jalen Williams for that series either. So, missing an all-star, probably top 15, top 20 player in the league. But, again, it's a Minnesota conversation, but it's an everyone else conversation is, yeah, Minnesota has some work to do to upgrade that roster, and it does feel like Anthony Edwards really was on his own on an island in that series. I also just think it shows that those two teams right now, and we'll see if the Knicks have anything for them or potentially, of course, the Cavs or the Pistons in the finals.
0: Nah.
1: Yeah. Okay. So,
0: Knicks are the only team I think
1: yes.
0: could potentially have anything for them.
1: And that's what I was going to say. It just feels like those two teams are operating on a different level right now. And frankly, it isn't just the Timberwolves that need to catch up at this point.
0: Yeah. No, I think that's right. I think that there definitely is there's a tier with Oklahoma City and San Antonio, and then you have to start making concessions. And those concessions take everybody else out of that equation. Does that mean they can get beaten? Or does that mean they can't get beaten? No. It never means that in sports. You never know how things are actually going to play out. But in terms of what you can see optically and whether or not a team is complete and is playing on both sides of the floor and everything else like that, like they're just a cut above everybody else. So this is the series that everybody wanted to see. As an Oklahoma City fan, I'm a little wary of it because I watched the regular season games between these two teams, and they did not go particularly well for the Oklahoma City Thunder. But all in all, it should be a heavyweight fight of a series, and you're going to see some absolute studs out there doing their thing. And this is either going to be Oklahoma City really starting to move into a dynastic kind of spot, or it's going to be the full arrival of Victor Wembanyama.
1: Well, I'll tell you what, we got 2.5 hours to break it all down, and we will later on. Oklahoma City versus San Antonio, that series will tip off here in the next couple days. Of course, Game 7 on Sunday between Cleveland and Detroit, the winner will face the New York Knicks. Fox Sports Radio, Eric Torres, Jason Martin, we are broadcasting live from the Fox Sports Radio studios. We'll come back and we will switch gears to the National Football League. Schedules are out. And oh, by the way, got late breaking news just before we came on air. Aaron Rodgers is back. Does anyone care? We'll discuss that next. Fox Sports Radio.
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15: Just before midnight on Saturday, February 19th, 2005, Danielle Imbeau and her friend Richard Patron left a crowded Philadelphia bar. 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
15: Well, the country's tight end here tonight. And I'm looking for a dolly who will see me right.
16: Welcome back, everybody. Fox Sports Radio. Aaron Torres and Jason Martin broadcasting live from the Fox Sports Radio studios, as we do every week around this time. Tosses to the news desk, Steve DeSager with his extended update. DeSager, take it away.
17: We will get right to something amazing that happened today in the NCAA softball tournament, but there was that MMA card at the LA Clippers Arena in Inglewood tonight, and the feature matchup had a win in 17 seconds for Ronda Rousey, who had been nearly a decade out of the cage. She gets this W and then says in the post-fight interview, "There's no way I could have ended it better than this. I want to have some more babies. Got to get cooking." She has retired.
16: Oh.
17: 17 seconds. Armbar, yes, for the victory over Gina Carano. Now, we've talked before on this show about how much money the Texas Tech Athletic Department is throwing into its teams recently. That includes softball.
16: I know you're going with this unbelievable stat. Keep going. Go ahead.
17: They are hosting an NCAA softball regional this weekend. They were on the home field and trailing Ole Miss 4-0 going to the seventh and final inning. And then Ole Miss scored four more runs in the top of the seventh. It's 8-0 at Texas Tech. Texas Tech with a record of 52-6 this year. Texas Tech scored 8 runs in the bottom of the seventh to tie the game, including a grand slam. Send it to an extra inning. Fell behind, giving up a run in the top of the eighth, and then scored 2 in the bottom of the eighth to win the game anyway. 10-9 in extra innings. The NCAA says, in softball tournament games this century, any team that ever fell behind by 8 runs or more was winless. 0-640 until today's comeback at Texas Tech. Truly amazing.
14: Saw that stat right before we went on air.
17: Wow, that just jumps off the page. As far as what Fox has coming up, in less than a month, the World Cup begins, and they're going to be using a ton of NFL stadiums here in the States. Now, it is 3 different countries hosting, Mexico, U.S., and Canada, but most of the games will be in NFL stadiums here in the States, including the Dallas Cowboys Stadium. Mike Florio tonight, for example, pointing out that AT&T Stadium, like the others, is going all out for the grass field that is required for the FIFA soccer games. Apparently, all these NFL stadiums are not just going to have the grass fields for the games they're hosting in the tournament this summer. They're going to be tearing them up after and not using them for their NFL games, which I'm sure if I were an NFL player would make me raise an eyebrow. But apparently for the Dallas Stadium games, and that's what with no sponsorship ties allowed, that's what it's going to be called in a month, Dallas Stadium for the tournament. They grew the grass out of state in Colorado. They've installed a ventilation and irrigation system beneath it now in Arlington, Texas. And they have, I've seen the photo, pink lights hanging over the field to help the grass grow. Going to all this expense of not just millions, but man hours and the materials. And they're hosting, I think it's 8 or 9 games at the Dallas Cowboys Stadium. But the attendance is going to be superb for this because with NFL stadiums in use, it's at least 65,000 seats in all these stadiums that are being used. Compare that to the last World Cup in Qatar, where most of the stadiums used had maximum 45,000 seats. But the stadiums that are being used are, on the West Coast, Seahawks, 49ers, and Rams. In the Central Time Zone, Kansas City, Dallas, Houston. In the South, Atlanta and Miami for World Cup games. And in the Northeast, Boston, Philadelphia, and the Jets-Giants Stadium is going to be getting the final. The fight for tickets, I think that's the proper word, has been immense worldwide to come to these World Cup games, especially
14: in the U.S.
17: You know anybody
14: that can get me some at SoFi? I was going to bring my father-in-law, and then I looked at the prices.
17: Holy cow, it's amazing. Of the 8 or 9 games that the Rams Stadium is going to be hosting, on the secondary market, the cheapest ticket that you can find is when Iran visits L.A., and that's about $300 a
14: piece. Oh, that's the game I got my eye on. But
17: they're going up against New Zealand. If you want to see the U.S. after that against Turkey in late June, that's about $700 and up. And by the way, the Rams Stadium will be hosting the Super Bowl again this year. The Steelers are re-signing quarterback Aaron Rodgers. A year ago, remember, he waited until the mandatory minicamp at the end of the offseason program. Well, mandatory minicamp is in early June this year. OTA offseason workouts begin Monday. He's due to practice Monday. And the Steelers host Green Bay in their first exhibition in mid-August. His head coach now is Mike McCarthy, ex of Green Bay. In late October, Pittsburgh will play a game in Paris against New Orleans. Last year with the Steelers, Rodgers had 24 touchdown passes, just 7 interceptions. He went 10-6. Aaron Rodgers turns 43 in December. This will be his 22nd NFL season.
14: Thank you very much, Steve DeSager. A lot of information packed in. We appreciate your support as always. And this is Fox Sports Radio, Aaron Torres, Jason Martin. We got 1 hour left, still a lot to get to. Giannis, OKC versus Minnesota OKC versus San Antonio set to begin. So much to get to. 1 hour left. 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
33: I just instantly started freaking out, yelling to the world, "What's going on?" 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I mean, I'm out in the middle of nowhere. 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
17: In baseball's late game tonight, the Dodgers were 15-2 winners at the Angels, who've lost five in a row. Ex-Angel Shohei Ohtani with five RBIs. Blake Snell, Dodger pitcher, elbow surgery scheduled for Tuesday. The Dodgers are still a half game over the Padres in the NL West. Padres won 7-4 at Seattle. Ex-Dodger Walker Buehler got the win going five innings for San Diego. The Mets beat the Yankees 6-3. The Yanks still two games back of the first place Rays in the AL East. Tampa Bay was beaten in 10 innings by Miami 10-5. Philadelphia 6-0 winner at Pittsburgh. Christopher Sanchez threw a complete game with 13 strikeouts. What a comeback in the NHL playoffs. Buffalo still alive, winning 8-3 at Montreal despite trailing 3-1 early. The Sabres will host Monday's Game 7. The Steelers are re-signing quarterback Aaron Rodgers, and Alex Smalley leads the PGA by two strokes. I'm Steve DeSager.
0: This is Fox Sports Saturday. Fox Sports Saturday is on. The plays, the interviews, the players, the coaches, the breaking news, the top stories. 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
14: 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We appreciate everybody tuning in. We are taking you up till the top of the hour. Bernie Fratto of the Bernie Fratto Show follows us. And goodness gracious, does he have a lot to say? But he's not in tonight. Chris Plank is in. Yes. I caught myself mid-sentence. I was excited to pump up Bernie, but I'm also excited to hear Chris Plank. Bernie is in Japan, according to producer Brandon Deutsch. Wow.
2: Yeah, he's in Japan.
14: That's crazy. Bernie Fratto is in Japan, so he will not be doing his show. Chris Plank is following us. All right. So, busy week in the association. We talked to Anthony. NBA just can't keep... I'll say this. For as much as I criticize the on-the-court product, J. Mart, the NBA sure is good at making headlines off of it. So, let's go ahead and talk... Yeah, go ahead. Were you say something?
3: No, I was just agreeing with you there. Yeah. That's very much true.
14: So we talked in hour one about Anthony Edwards congratulating the San Antonio Spurs on a Game 6 win with 8 minutes left in the game. In hour two, we talked about LeBron James, who could not help but throw everyone under the bus yet again after losing in the playoffs. Now let's talk a little Giannis, Doc Rivers, the former head coach, and the Milwaukee Bucks. So we all know the situation in Milwaukee. Giannis wants to be traded but won't ask for a trade. The Bucks want to trade him, but what is the market? And Doc Rivers was the head coach, but he is no more. You want to know how chaotic things were in Milwaukee this year? All you got to do is listen to Miles Turner, who joined Breonna Stewart on her podcast. Listen to Miles Turner discuss his season in Milwaukee.
4: We get fined for all types of stuff now. You guys get fined a lot?
5: It depends on the coach. So Doc Rivers, he didn't find anybody. Guys were late all the time. Guys were, you know, showing up to film whenever they wanted to show up. Guys were missing meetings. Like, it was one of the craziest things I personally ever experienced. We literally, if the plane took off at 2 o'clock, we weren't leaving until 4:30. I'm being so
4: Dang.
5: Serious, bro. It was
4: what
5: crazy, dog. Guys were an hour late to the plane. It got to the point where I knew not to show up until like an hour after they said the plane was taken off. It was crazy.
4: So who's the teammate that's most likely to be late? Well, all of yours, obviously, because nobody gets fined.
5: Giannis is going to show up whenever he wants, really, you know. I think that that's kind of just came with the territory at that. And once I kind of saw what was going down, I was like, hey, man, more power to you. They ain't going to fine you. Do what you do.
3: Right.
5: Except when we're going to Dallas. That's when I was like, all right, come on.
14: That was Miles Turner talking to Breonna Stewart earlier in the week. Yeah. There's really a lot of layers to it. There's the Doc Rivers layer. But I feel like the layer here is Giannis, right? Because, like, he's supposed to be the feel good. You know, he's the anti-star and he loves Milwaukee. Miles Turner just openly saying he marched to the beat of his own drummer. He wouldn't show up on time. He wasn't fined. Again, part of it is on Doc Rivers. I think the story's Giannis here, but I don't know if you had heard that before, J-Mark, because I got an audible wow.
3: Yeah,
14: after
3: actually, I had not.
14: There you go.
3: I had heard of it, but I had not actually heard the actual audio. It's just, what's amazing is just how easily that rolled out of Miles Turner.
14: Yeah.
3: Like, it didn't have to be dragged out. It wasn't, I don't know if you want to say this. No, he just came flat out.
14: Sure.
3: Like, just said it all, which is great for us. And it just generally shows the lack of care going on in Milwaukee. I think I've said this before, but a couple houses down from me, good friends of our family, our neighbors, they're from Wisconsin, from Milwaukee. They have a Bucks logo painted on the front. We can have logos painted on our curbs in front of our houses here. So I have the Atlanta Braves, but they have the Milwaukee Bucks. Their entire family has Antetokounmpo jerseys. I've seen both their young daughters wearing Antetokounmpo jerseys this week. And the joke was, we got to get them in while we can.
14: Sure.
3: But Doc Rivers, I mentioned his name Tuesday. And this man, who is a very kind man, said, that's a trigger word for me. That's
14: Doc is
3: how
14: a four-letter
3: Bucks
14: word,
3: fans feel about Doc Rivers. Because they feel like all of this. Like you say, yeah, I agree with you. The bigger takeaway is the Giannis point. But I don't think that Giannis has been fooling everybody for years. I think that this has been brought out of him out of sheer frustration that has become malaise. Like, I just think he's done.
14: Sure.
3: He's done with the organization. He's done with the moves that were made. He's done with Adrian Griffin being out and Doc Rivers being in. He's just showing his lack of give a hoot, basically, about this whole thing, and he's ready to turn the page. I don't think that this indicates he's always been a bad guy. It indicates that he's been turned into a serious malcontent that just at this point, he just feels like his time in Milwaukee

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14: 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Coldness and heartlessness are undermining today's suspense movies. The end. Don't go see it. 0 stars.
10: As well as from all the citizen critics out there.
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14: This is in German. 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
15: As you can tell from this review, I speak English and not German.
14: Because we won the war.
15: Well.
11: And some pretty useless tips.
10: Oh, it has wall-to-wall profanity and vulgar language.
12: Can't you just make a movie about mobsters where they don't swear?
10: We'll uncover some startling truths. September 11th was still more than a week away.
12: He claiming Mr. Rogers had something to do with 9/11?
10: I think he's not claiming it. I think he's about to prove it, Greg. We'll go on a journey of self-discovery.
12: Night of the Comet is one of the greatest movies.
10: Yeah. Well.
15: No, it's not, but...
12: I immediately back off that statement.
10: And confront our own shameful opinions.
12: Why should the pros who get, at least they get paid for it? 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Like, my opinion on, what was that band that I really got out in front of?
10: The New Radicals.
12: The New Radicals. Yeah, I was like, I think this guy's like the next Stevie Wonder.
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17: couple of X reactions to this. James writes, LeBron needs to retire. Go be an owner. Owner? What's an owner? An owner. Sorry, James. Steve writes, Bernie Fratto has LeBron derangement syndrome. What does that mean? Is Bernie anti-LeBron? I don't
18: know. Just a little bit.
17: A little bit? Oh, okay. I mean, to each their own. Here's my thing about LeBron. You can't argue his greatness. You want to question his motives, that's fine. But you cannot argue how great of a basketball player he was. Here's my thought on what's next. He always seems mad. Like, when I watch him play, he doesn't seem like he's having fun. And maybe he is, and it's just kind of how he shows it. You know, I'm 50. I'm 51 now. And I always feel like I'm happy. I always feel like I'm in a good mood. And my wife or my daughters will get on me, and they'll say, you look so grumpy. You look like you're not having fun. I'm like, I'm having a blast. Maybe it's just an age thing where you don't show your excitement and energy like you once did. I don't know. But he always seems angry, always seems a little bit disconnected. And maybe that's just me being an observer, someone who is a fan, which is why I'm doing what I do. But I don't know where he would be happy. Because if you think about the potential options out there, if the Cavs get eliminated tonight, well, that's a hell of an option, right? A team that would still, you think, and Brandon, we'd have to really nerd out on their, I don't know if you've looked at their, you know, what their roster looks like financially. I don't know if you've done the dollars and cents on that. I know Jared Allen makes a lot of money. James Harden always makes a lot of money. But I mean, it would make sense that if you come up short, bring the kid back home. It theorized, I mentioned the Brian Windhorst projections on what he thinks could happen. A place like Brooklyn that's looking for a star, place like Chicago that, you know, might be a little closer than we think. I don't know. Lakers' return is always possible. Playing with Steph at Golden State, you know, Steve Kerr's coming back. They seem to like each other a lot. Like, what do you see as true viable options out there for him right now? Because to me, it's kind of like go back to the Lakers or, you know, really accept a unique role somewhere else. And I'm not saying anything's going to damage a legacy, but it could be a little bit damning, right?
19: Yeah, I mean, I could see the Warriors as a viable place for him. You know, I they don't have much. They wouldn't compete for a championship. Like, the Warriors have some delusion that they could still win a championship with Steph Curry, mm-hmm. You know, which is like, they're so far removed from that. They have the oldest team in the league. Like, they'd be even older with LeBron, but he would play well for them. I think he'd fit in perfectly. Cleveland, Harden would have to decline his player option, which I don't know if he would, depending on
17: you will.
19: Depending on how this, you know, how this game 7 goes today. But yeah, I mean, I think there's three options. It's Lakers, Cleveland, and the Warriors. I don't think he would I know Windhorst says Brooklyn, he would never consider a place that's just not going to be in the playoffs at all.
17: I don't think so either. And here's the other thing. Who are you bidding against? If the Lakers start to make an offer and they're like, listen, we want to keep you around. I mean, are you then bidding against Golden State?
19: I guess.
17: I guess so.
19: That'd be the only team. Cleveland would only do it probably for a vet minimum if that's all they would have, right? Unless there was a sign and trade with the Lakers. But
17: this is going to end up being one of those situations that we talk about here in mid-May, and we wonder, it's like, what's going to happen? Like, who's going to even be interested? And then whenever he hits the open market, there'll be like 10 teams. It's like, we'll bring him in here because he'll draw fans. He'll bring, and I can see Atlanta being like, I'll bring him in. But again, it's a very unique situation. It's unlike anything we've seen in the NBA. It really, truly is. And it'll be intriguing to see which direction he goes. All right, there are our contractually obligated LeBron James segment. When we come back, your call's next on Fox Sports Radio. Stick around.
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30: In March of 2005, financier Jeffrey Epstein is at a charity benefit in New York City. Wall Street titans are in attendance. Rod Stewart is booked to perform. In a photo taken that night, Epstein has his arm around a woman, pulling her head toward his so that his smirking lips graze her temple. Epstein is tan and relaxed, and he looks like he doesn't have a care in the world. On that same day, 1,200 miles south, a 14-year-old girl in Palm Beach, Florida, gives a statement to the police that will launch an investigation. But maybe Epstein is right not to be worried.
31: Nobody cared what these women had to say. Their insights were ignored as the feds and then the state made this case go away.
32: Mr. Epstein should have been looking at a potential sentence of 360 years at a minimum. But that's not what happened, because there was a power dynamic here, wasn't there?
30: The recent charges against Jeffrey Epstein have brought down a cabinet member and tarnished the reputations of billionaires and elite universities.
33: Here is a group of people, and I gotta say mostly men, who talk a great deal about changing the world, but are fundamentally functioning as a cartel.
34: A very simple question. Who is Jeffrey Epstein?
35: Who is Jeffrey Epstein? Who is in his inner circle?
34: The mystery of Jeffrey Epstein's wealth has never been clarified.
36: He started out as a Dalton teacher, right?
34: Right.
36: A teacher at the private school in Manhattan.
30: From Wondery, the company behind Dirty John and The Shrink Next Door, comes the mysterious Mr. Epstein.
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1: The Buffalo Sabres were down 3-1 early, but still won their playoff game at Montreal 8-3, and now Game 7 will be in Buffalo to end the second round on Monday. The NBA has a second round Game 7 on Sunday, Cleveland at Detroit. The Steelers are re-signing quarterback Aaron Rodgers to a one-year deal. Rodgers will turn 43 in December. At the PGA Championship, Alex Smalley of the U.S. leads by 2 strokes. John Rahm is in a 5-way tie for second place. The Preakness was won by Napoleon Solo at 7-1 odds. Coco Gauff was beaten in the Italian Open final by Elena Svitolina. Ronda Rousey won her MMA fight against Gina Carano in 17 seconds, and then Rousey retired. Denny Hamlin are in the NASCAR pole for Sunday's All-Star race. The Dodgers were 15-2 winners at the Angels. Mets 6-3 over the Yankees. I'm Steve DeSager.
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2: Yeah!
0: Plays, the sounds of the game, the interviews, the breaking news, the top stories. 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
17: Let's roll, man. Let's go through the night, all night. It's the Bernie Fratto Show. Bernie is on vacation. It's Fox Sports Radio. You heard the update from DeSager. A couple of things. We spent a lot of the first hour talking about where combat sports are after the debut of Jake Paul's UFC knockoff. And I really appreciate the effort because I'm a fan and I like to watch fighting. But it was bad. It was really bad. And, you know, there's this line between, and you're not a big MMA guy, right, Brandon? So whenever I'm talking this world, you can't break it down for me like you can the San Francisco 49ers draft class or their current payroll, right? I would assume that's a yes. But I sit in this world where if I'm starting a professional fighting league, I don't play a good deal then. I'm not going to put myself in a position to where I'm going to either overspend on retreads or invest in unknowns. It is a tough world because the market's cornered. UFC has all the names. But maybe you find a guy here or there. And maybe in Francis Ngannou you could have that person that can headline cards. And instead of going and finding washed up has-beens. And I say that knowing that Nate Diaz could destroy me if we ever fought. But in the world of professional combat sports, he's overmatched right now. I mean, come on. The promo for the fight has the guy sucking down a lung dart. I don't think that's the best way to go. But I'm sure people watched. I'm sure we're going to see a release coming up probably, if not by the end of the show tonight, at some point tomorrow, where it was the most watched X on Netflix since the Jake Paul Mike Tyson fight. And as long as you people tune into these side shows, we'll continue to get them crammed down our throat. But Netflix, they've got a formula, and with the Jake Paul fights, apparently it's worked. We spent a lot of time last segment, and most of the second half of last hour, talking about LeBron James and his future. I'd love to get your take on it at 877-99 on Fox, because as we enter in to a wild NBA offseason for teams who have just been eliminated, you got two of the bigger stars in the league in Giannis and LeBron that are likely going to be on different teams next year, we think. So is that team for Giannis the Lakers? Do the Lakers have the kind of package they can put together to get him? Would the Bucks be interested in Austin Reeves and a bunch of picks? I don't know. But it's one of the more, I guess you could say, intriguing and underlying storylines to the offseason. You know, it's interesting. The Thunder and the Spurs play in the Western Conference Finals that gets underway tomorrow night. There are rumors and it's really one guy right now, that are being floated about the future of Jalen Williams. The Thunder have a choice to make. Do you continue to invest in Lou Dort, the Isaiah Hartensteins of the world, prepare for, you know, big contracts for guys like, and I know Chet just got paid, but continue to invest in that world? Or do you start thinking about the future and a guy like J-Dub, Jalen Williams, put him on the market and see what you can get? I mean, would you be able to get the number one pick from the Wizards for Jalen Williams? That was a theory posed on Bleacher Report this week. But I think Oklahoma City needs to do what it can to keep this entire core together, all of them, right? Williams, Shai Gilgeous-Alexander, and Chet Holmgren. Build around them. You found Caruso. He's been and A.J. Mitchell's the guy that's making this all seem to be somewhat possible because of his emergence over the last couple of seasons. Does he make Jalen Williams, you know, a tradable asset? And Sam Presti, I mean, if he calls me to make a trade, I ain't picking up the phone. I'm like, nah, I'm good. But we know this much. They are positioned to get back to the NBA Finals, but the team they're facing in the Western Conference Finals has been their biggest problem this year. Do they figure it out? Is it a matter of getting the right pieces healthy? Isaiah Hartenstein hadn't played in a couple of those matchups. Is that a difference maker against Wimby? We're about to find out. And where is your interest level in Game 7 tonight? We have a Game 7. What does every nerd want to tell you? The two greatest words in sports, Game 7. Well, in my experience, Game 7s have kind of sucked. But maybe we get a different feel tonight. 877-99 on Fox, 877-996-6369. All right, let's go to Sacramento. Chris will kick it off this hour. Chris, what's up, man? Welcome to Fox Sports Radio.
3: Thank you. Let me just explain this as nicely as possible.
17: Go ahead.
3: Nick Rock is 1,227% correct. You cannot sit here and tell me. I grew up watching Michael Jordan. I grew up watching LeBron James. I've seen Michael Jordan. Michael Jordan is not better than LeBron James at all. The only thing he's better at, LeBron James, is the killer mentality with the 6 championships. That's it. That's all you – that Nick Wright is right. That's all you guys got. He is not a better defender than LeBron James. Is not a better – in LeBron James's prime. You can honestly sit there and tell me that Michael Jordan would be better? You are tripping. That dude is a 6'8 chiseled brick house. It's just amazing what he's done. And people just want to knock on him because of what happened. Like, I'm sorry, dude. Michael Jordan is not better than LeBron James. That's okay. That's all. Nick Wright's right.
17: All right, buddy. Thanks for the phone call. I don't care. I don't care. It's the most tired conversation in sports. I don't care. Bernie was the one that was fighting with Nick Wright about it, not me. So Bernie will be back next Saturday night. Chris, that's a very passionate take. I appreciate it. I do think that championships matter. So I think when you're like, my point is you can't bring up 6 titles. It's part of the DNA. What about Robert Irwin? No, this is different.

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12: The Library of Congress is inducting new music to be added to the National Recording Registry for Preservation. Taylor Swift's 2014 album, 1989, among the 2026 class with songs like Style, Shake It Off, and Blank Space. Beyonce's song, Single Ladies, also being inducted along with Chaka Khan's reimagined recording of Prince's I Feel For You. Reba McEntire, Weezer, Ray Charles, also among the 25 selected for preservation.
13: Rattled and shaking, my dad got cancer.
12: Drake's father is battling cancer, the rapper revealing that his dad, Dennis Graham, is currently dealing with the diagnosis. In the lyrics to Make Them Cry, the first track on his new album, Iceman, that's now out. Dua Lipa releasing a tour film. The Grammy-winning artist announcing the Dua Lipa Live from Mexico film spanning one night filmed in Mexico City during her Radical Optimism tour. The project will be released in addition with a live album, which drops May 22nd. The concert movie will be released on YouTube May 21st. Soul legend Clarence Carter dead at the age of 90. Following a battle with cancer, Carter had a long string of R&B hits from the late 60s to early 80s, including classics like Slip Away, Strokin', and Backdoor Santa. And The Devil Wears Prada 2 and Michael competing for the top spot at the weekend box office. That's entertainment. I'm Jennifer Polsoni.
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18: 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It is a busy Sunday morning. I guess we can stop saying Saturday night. Well, it's not even 2 a.m. Bars aren't even closed on the West Coast. I mean, am I an old man? Do bars still close at 2 a.m. or is that not a thing anymore, Brandon? You, I don't know if you live that life or not, but meh.
9: I think bars, yeah. I mean, there's okay. A lot of my friends still go out to like 3 or 4.
18: Whoa.
9: So.
18: Wow.
9: That's still a thing. Still a thing. I haven't been to a club in a while. I think those go a little later, but bars, I mean, I don't know. You should probably leave the bar by like 2, I would say.
18: Well, you know what time I like to leave the bar by is like 6 p.m. Go to happy hour. That way I can be in bed. My buddy, well, I don't go to bars anymore, but when we're on the road, we'll go have a nice dinner. Maybe we'll have a drink. And our rule is always we want to be in bed before 10. So that is my idea of partying. If I'm in bed by 10 p.m., it is good. But be safe out there, kids. Don't drink and drive. If you've had a few, Uber, Lyft, designated driver, don't make a poor choice this evening. Now, I want to get a couple calls in here. Your pick. Are we going to Pennsylvania or Virginia first, Brandon?
9: Well, I think you wanted a Steelers fan.
18: Yes.
9: George may be a Steelers fan. He's from Pennsylvania. I don't know if George in Virginia is a Steeler. He may also be a Steelers fan.
18: Well, let's start with George in Pennsylvania because I need some Aaron Rodgers talk. What's going on, George? How are you?
15: Gentlemen, great show. And just give you a little roundup at that PGA. I mean, everybody's involved in it, man. There's a couple of hot dog vendors, a couple of strokes out. Couple of caddies are right in the game there, and it's gonna be some Sunday afternoon up there in just outside of Philadelphia. Yeah, the Steel Curtain. You know, let's face it, the last few years, I don't care what anybody says, they got rid of the coach too late. They should have got rid of him 5 years ago. Some reason the Rooneys loved him and whatever. And he was able to hang on. I thought he was horrible the last 4 or 5 years. And the Steelers, you know, they always seem to have a decent team, but they just can't get it over the top anymore. I don't care who the coach is on that team. They're bringing in, I don't know if they're going to sign the antique. If they do, you know, it's great, but you better make sure you protect them because he's an antique, you know. And by the way, guys, did Mike the Leprechaun call in?
18: Not yet.
15: No, he didn't call in yet? No, wow. But he supposedly put on a pretty darn good performance up in B-Town last weekend. He ran three events.
18: Hey, you know? I was in, George, on Wednesday night, and I got the full rundown from Coop and Lorena, and he called in on Wednesday. And I guess old Mike the Leprechaun put on a show. Now, he claimed that he'd only had a couple of drinks, but many around him thought that he was quite faded.
15: Well, he is a leprechaun anyway, and he claims to be the world's tallest leprechaun. But he's entitled to enjoy himself. But if he's running those events, you don't want Jack Daniels and Southern Comfort to take over the show either, you know. And B-Town is an unusual place, you know. You got the Southeast there, the North End. You got right out to the Park area, the Wall Street area, their version of it anyway. And then he's out in Worcester. Uh-huh. They say he's his Worcester in that bean town, even though he's from Ireland, and he is a leprechaun. And I just look at it this way. You go out there, you have fun. You don't know who the heck you're partying with, except a few, maybe bring a couple of friends with you. But it was just a meeting of all his all the callers and people who, you know, listen to the show, Big Ben Maller. And I guess the regulars in the bar are there, too, and they've like sort of probably overwhelmed when they see all of a sudden people from all over the country coming into some like old bar.
18: It's got to be crazy. You know? George, I got to run, man. I'm up against it, but I appreciate the phone call. Like, you had all the stars there. It was cool. Like, Alfie O'Piner was there. You had Mike the Leprechaun. Lorena's sending me pictures and saying, this is that guy. I'm like, these are legends in my book. But, yeah, I mean, listen, this is kind of late for Mike. I don't know if we'll get a chance to hear from him in the final hour or not. But, George, I appreciate the phone call. Referring to Aaron Rodgers as the antique is something. Now, according to reports, it's going to be a one-year deal worth $25 million. The deal is expected to include a base salary between 22 and 23 with a couple of million in incentives. And Aaron Rodgers will turn 42. They've got to protect the quote-unquote antique if they want to get back to where they want to be. It's the Bernie Fratto Show on Fox Sports Radio.
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33: 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I'm Christian Spicer. I'm a writer, podcaster, and a huge fan of The Last of Us. In this show, we'll be recapping the story of part one while diving deep into the making of. 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
34: At first, they don't like each other. 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
1: The Pittsburgh Steelers are re-signing quarterback Aaron Rodgers to a one-year, $22 million deal plus incentives. The Buffalo Sabres, facing elimination, were down at Montreal in Game 6, 3-1 after about 10 minutes. Sabres won it 8-3, and now Buffalo will host Game 7 of this second-round series on Monday. At the PGA Championship, Rory McIlroy is three shots back of Alex Smalley of the U.S. He's up by two over Jon Rahm, who's in a five-way tie for second place. The Preakness was won by Napoleon Solo. Denny Hamlin earned the NASCAR pole for Sunday's All-Star race at Dover on FS1, 1 p.m. Eastern. And at the MMA fight in L.A., Ronda Rousey in 17 seconds defeated Gina Carano, and then Rousey retired. To baseball, Philadelphia shut out the Pirates 6-0. Dodgers won 15-2 at the Angels. I'm Steve DeSager.
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2: Yeah.
0: Plays, the sounds of the game, the interviews, the breaking news, the top stories. 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
3: Wow, final hour, power hour, as my man Arnie Spanier calls it. 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We'll leave the lines open. Get your calls throughout this hour if you'd like to jump in. Many topics we've tackled. Now, there's some meat on the bone left this hour. Time permitting, we got a little Pistons-Cavs Game 7 preview. I could talk Western Conference Finals all day. I think the Thunder-Spurs series is going to be fun. Spurs have been, I don't want to sound too cocky, but like the only team that has given the Thunder any problems this year. And I know that Thunder fans aren't concerned, and I know that Spurs fans are optimistic. I heard a really good take. I don't remember if it was Jason or Aaron Torres on my way in. And they were talking about this great debate about how one team has been there and experienced it, and another team really hasn't. One coach has been there and experienced it, and one in Mitch Johnson hasn't. So how are they going to handle it? And that's one of those where you kind of don't know until you see it. You know, the Timberwolves went to, what, back-to-back Western Conference Finals, and they didn't look equipped to handle anything in that series with the Spurs. I mean, Anthony Edwards is shaking hands while the game's still, like, with what, 6 minutes to go in the game, he's shaking hands and basically congratulating the Spurs. You have Naz Reid that comes out, and here, let me read this quote exactly from Naz, who, whenever he was asked what went wrong with the T-Wolves, quote, probably just the moodiness. You look at both of those teams, and they're playing for one another. They're excited to be on the floor with one another. They're a team where they're selfless. I think we've had more than enough talent. I think we have more than enough guys bringing that to the table, competing at a high level, but just being less moody. What are they, mean girls? What is this, a sorority, Naz? But the point is, I mean, the Timberwolves are a team that have been there twice, and yet they look like that, and there's moodiness whenever it comes to a series against a Spurs team that had never been there before with this core. So I don't know how big of a storyline that is, but I think it's going to be a great series. It was a fun first hour. Not to say the second and third hour haven't been a blast, but we really hit on the MMA event tonight. Now, in the middle of the MVP MMA Jake Paul-produced event, there was some big news involving one of the biggest names in UFC, Conor McGregor. As Dana White announced right when Francis Ngannou was coming to the ring, coming to the cage, that Conor McGregor was back. July 11th, McGregor will fight after 5 years off. And I don't really know if we were given a good product tonight. Not in the future McGregor fight, but just in what was the debut for Jake Paul's UFC knockoff. I'm all about watching people I used to love try to continue to do their thing they were great at. But that was pretty gross. And when you have an event that not only you're leading up to it and one of the participants is bragging about having to lose 100 pounds in getting ready for this fight, and then it goes 17 seconds. Hell, they hugged longer after the fight than the fight lasted. I mean, what are we doing? But that's part of sports today, right? That's part of where we are and kind of what we're doing. We're not always going to get bangers. You're going to get disappointments. And more often than not, what, again, Jake Paul has produced has been moneymakers for him, but I think disappointments for fans. We have not been given our worth. It's been disappointments all the way around. Now, we spent a lot of time on LeBron James in hour two. Did we come to a consensus or not, Brandon? Do you feel like he's going to be back, or do you think that it's a situation where he might try to play the field, or at the very least, see what the field is out there for him?
4: If the Lakers are giving him any type of offer that other teams are giving him, he will be back. There's no question. His son plays on the team. He loves Los Angeles. All this talk is all just mumbo jumbo. Like, if the Lakers will give him something that he's willing to play for that other teams won't exceed, like $20 million, he'll be back in LA.
3: Is there any chance he's just done?
4: Zero. 0% chance. I know he said it. Well. I know he said he didn't want a whole retirement tour, but he deserves to be appreciated.
3: Agreed. Agreed. But there is this part of me that wonders if you don't want to risk one more year. You don't want to tempt fate. There are certain things in this life that are undefeated. Death, taxes, and father time. It's going to get you every single time. You got Tom Brady. It's going to get you. And I think he comes back. I really do. But be a pretty cool time to step out after what you did this year. Now, everyone wants to end with a title. Why would you quit? You lost in the second round of the playoffs. Well, maybe he looks at it and says, I'm not going to the Lakers. I'm not going to the Spurs. I'm not going to the Knicks. You know, I know that Indiana kind of came out of nowhere last year, but they didn't win a title. So this whole idea that everyone has a fairy tale ending is just not realistic. I mean, look at wrestling, for goodness sakes. What do all the legends do? They lose in their last match. No one, anyone? But they do. So I don't understand why some would think, no, you got to go take one more run at it. I don't think there's strife between he and Luka. I really don't. I don't think Luka's a drama guy. I think he's a injury-prone dude, but I don't think he's drama. I think he's pretty drama-free. But, again, like I said, watching LeBron a lot, he seems unhappy, and maybe that's old age. Maybe when we hit about 41, we all look grumpy and like we don't like what we're doing. But I'd like to see him give it another run. Now, the Giannis side of this is fascinating. Larry Brown Sports had a report this week that the first team up for Giannis would be the Miami Heat. And I don't know, you know, if the Heat are one player away from being back in the mix in the East. I'm not going to lie to you. I don't really know what the hell's going on in the East. I'm still shocked that the Knicks are where they are because I thought they were vulnerable. But when you make threes like they are right now, there's not going to be many teams that can beat you. I mean, the Hawks, I felt like they had them and then somehow lost a game by like 50 against them in game six. I mean, it was just crazy. So maybe there is a chance for Miami to get a Giannis or go out and make a play for LeBron to bring him back to Miami. I don't know. But the East is a fascinating, fascinating area whenever it comes to what teams are trying to do because Detroit looks good, but Are they even going to get out of the get to the Eastern Conference Finals? Cleveland looks good, but kind of been there, done that with this team the postseason. They've been disappointing the last couple of years. They could pull it off tonight, change the whole narrative, but I don't know, man. And they're counting on James Harden. James Harden has not been that guy when it comes to Game 6s or Game 7s. Speaking of the NBA, are we preparing ourselves for one of the wilder off-seasons that we've seen? One off-season checklist has already been marked. Steve Kerr will return to the Golden State Warriors. Had the press conference. He talked about how close he came to walking away. Did that surprise you at all, Brandon, that he came back? Because it kind of did me, I'm not going to lie.
4: Yeah, it surprised me a lot. They have no chance of competing. His legacy is cemented as a head coach. I just

0: services, it has been harder and more challenging for me to kind of keep up with it.
1: You know what? I think you hit it right on the head. I don't think I'm upset with the streaming. I'm not even in the billing of the streaming as much as like the difficulty of finding it. Like when, during the NCAA basketball tournament, you know, I never watched True TV. I have no idea where it's at. And you don't have to pay for True TV. It's on your cable system. I have no idea where it's at. I think on Spectrum it's number 40, I think. You know, I think I've written it down somewhere, so I know when the NCAA tournament comes on in basketball, I know where to go to. I never watch True. I don't even know what's on True TV. I don't even know if they broadcast during the year except for basketball. I don't know. But that's the difficulty right there. Not so much the billing. I agree with you. Yeah, it's all about what platform is it on. And the NBA, it's got it the worst because it changes on a daily basis. And honestly, I do pay if I could see Charles because Charles Barkley, to me, is better than the game. He's the entertainer. I like watching Charles and Kenny the Jet.
0: Yeah. I mean, I like watching both of those guys. Those guys are funny. They're crack ups. So yeah, it's interesting.
1: Right. I can't believe President Trump's getting involved with the broadcast. Well, I can believe it because, you know, he got Jimmy Kimmel canned for a week, so that's another story for another day. Okay. Could we take a look at some of the breakdowns and the team schedule? Because, you know, the releasing of the schedule is great, but I think the people that listen to us want to hear about their team, their specific team, and what the good or the bad is with the schedule. Could we do a little bit of that? Are you ready for that? If I gave you the team and some of the highlights or lowlights of their schedule, is that okay?
0: Yes.
1: I know you would have the answer as a player, yes. Let's start with the Indianapolis Colts. Starting in week 9, they play 3 of their 4 games at home, which is pretty good, I think, right? But they're playing the Cowboys, Dolphins, and Giants. But they do have the latest bye week, and that's in week 14. I don't think that's such a good deal. I'd rather have the bye week in the first 5-6 weeks, not week 14, because by that time, some of your guys are banged up pretty good.
0: Yeah, I mean, like, the perfect world is obviously you want it right in the middle of the season. So that's critical. And so just depending on how you line it up, it would be a nice reprieve. But you can work around it. It depends on when you have these primetime games and those things that can help you. Because sometimes if you have a Thursday night game, it gives you an extended week. Some people call that the mini bye week. So there are a few different things that can kind of help you navigate in a long season.
1: All right. Last but not least here, because we'll pick this up in a little bit, but I'm looking at Christmas Day. And I think that's a day for family, all right? The players, okay, they realize they're not having Christmas Day, but you got 3 games, Bears, Packers, Broncos, Bills, and Rams, Seahawks. I mean, that's a lot of football, especially when family's getting together, having dinner. I mean, I guess you have the TV on, but, you know, can you just back it off a little bit, maybe 2? Don't you think 3 is a little heavy duty for Christmas Day? Maybe I'm crazy. I don't know. That's a lot of football.
0: I mean, like, who doesn't like football on those days? It is a lot of football. And, look, it's a bit of a smorgasbord. It's one of the things that the league hadn't done, but that used to be reserved for the NBA. But the league has just stepped in and took over. Like, this is kind of a gangster move from the league, but they certainly have jumped in and said, we don't really care about other entities. We are going to promote our league, and you have to deal with the fallout, NBA and others.
1: Well, I hear what you're saying. You know, I even forgot that the NBA was playing that day, really, because the NFL's king. That's what it is. All right. He's Bucky Brooks. I'm Andy Furman. We're broadcasting live from the Fox Sports Radio studios. By the way, in this hour, we will have Yay or Nay, the Blaine Game in hour number 3. You can get Bucky on X, at Bucky Brooks, at Andy Furman FSR, 877-99 on Fox. You must have a comment. I would think you got a comment about streaming. I mean, unless you're brain dead, you know, really. Not that I'm begging for phone calls because we really don't need any, but I would like to hear someone out there that has some sort of an opinion about paying for streaming devices. I mean, really, am I the only one? The number's 877-99 on Fox, which translates to 877-996-6369. That's it, okay. Okay, now, it was a hell of a rookie year for one guy. We'll tell you all about that next.
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0: There's, I think it's pretty wide open right now. I don't think there's a lot of teams I feel great about winning at the moment.
1: I love the Lions this season. I think they're
0: they have a chance to bounce back, but I still think the loss of Ben Johnson has not been dealt with enough there. So that is a question I have about them at the moment. But the Lions just sort of feels like a last hurrah type of season, right? Because this is sort of feels like, you know, Goff is getting older and over. How long can you continue to run this back?
1: I think they'll go as their O-line goes. If their O-line, you know, they drafted a first-rounder, Clemson, right? If their O-line is back to what we're accustomed to, you have to have a legit O-line in front of Jared Goff, right? Like, and they, if they're good enough and you can unleash Jahmyr Gibbs, their schedule is so favorable, man. Playing a last-place schedule, I think they're going to have a really good regular season. We'll see come playoff time, you know, if they're able to make a big push forward. By the way, super fast while you're talking schedule, and I've got the PGA Championship going on, the amount of Eagle fans yelling at Scottie Scheffler. So Scottie Scheffler is a Cowboys fan. The Eagles fans, there was one, like, see you on Thanksgiving, Scottie. You know, Eagles. Yeah. Oh, it's so funny, man. There were Eagles chants, right? Like, go Birds. I heard go Birds many times yesterday. It's pretty funny. All right, we've got Bill Krakenberger, professional sports handicapper, Jeff Schwartz, 8-year NFL veteran. 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
16: America's produced, like, lots and lots of stuff. Just piles of stuff. The fact of the matter is all day long, every day, there are warehouses full of stuff getting just pushed off a cliff. All day, every day.
14: That's Ian Nagoski, who runs the Canary Records label.
16: A friend of mine said that what he loves is being the guy standing at the edge of the cliff, waving his arms, going, wait, no, let me look at those first before you throw them away. I think there might be some good stuff in there. I think there might be some stories. I don't think we should throw all those away yet.
14: We have a season, 10 episodes of stories from that realm, of things that were just barely saved, and in some cases, not saved at all. A bizarre tale of two infamous New Yorkers.
17: They booby-trapped their home and turned it into a sealed fortress of ephemera.
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0: Ah, yes, we welcome our good friend Christian Cipollini in here, senior trading manager at BetMGM. Good morning to you, Christian. All right, so NBA playoffs, game seven tonight. Yeah. The total is a lot lower, right? We get it. Game seven could be a grinder, but what's the money looking like when the total is a lot lower than what we've seen through six games of this series? What are people on more than not? Are they on the over or are they just hammering the under here?
3: Yeah, it's actually funny you brought that up because I was just looking at this, and my expectation going into a game seven is this is actually usually the one game where we might actually get more unders bets than overs. Obviously, of course, just in general, historically, game sevens tend to be low scoring. Obviously, this total is much lower. And then when I went and looked, we have 90% of our action towards the over, almost nothing but over bets. So pretty shocking here. But I guess with these two teams, I guess people expected to go over, and I guess people just see that it's a lot lower number than normal. But yeah, majority coming on the over. When I look at the spread in total, it's also a majority of the action coming in on the Pistons. So from the book's perspective, we're certainly going to be wanting to root for the Cavs. And then even when I go from a futures book standpoint, the Cavs are one of our two remaining winners on the book, just them and the Thunder. So really easy one from the book's perspective today. We'll hope that the Cavs can go on and win this one.
4: Well, now I feel much better about the under. I give out a parlay earlier, so I'm glad, I'm on that side of the under there. Looking ahead to next series, because I think that Spurs and Thunder is probably the best conference finals we've had in, I can't even name you the in years, right? It does feel like the winner of this is going to win the championship. 6.5 feels like a big number for this, considering the way the Spurs have played against the Thunder this season. What do you make so far of the early action in this one?
3: Yeah, I think you're right. It's, you know, most people will probably talk of this as the winner of that game likely will go on to end up winning the finals. And when you look at it from their future split, the percentage that we're booking both of them right now, both of them would be a pretty overwhelming favorite, whoever they should play coming in the East. With this, so far we've taken more Thunder bets. I expect that to probably continue, but I don't think it'll be overwhelming. I think we will get a lot of Spurs bets. If I were to picture how I think that this entire series goes by a game-by-game basis, I think we'll be really, really close in each game. I think we'll probably be rooting for whoever the road team is most likely in these cases. But yeah, two pretty, I know that the spread's going to be a little bit bigger than that, but really on paper and the way that this is looking at it as it's booked right now, it's a fairly even matchup despite the Thunder being a much bigger favorite on the series winner. But game by game, it's going to be fairly even, I would think, from a betting standpoint.
5: Hey, Christian, Detroit-Cleveland tonight, you said you're going to be rooting probably for the under. And just to let anyone know that's listening and watching, the best line in the world for the under is at BetMGM, 205.5, where the entire market's at 205. So you guys have the best line on the under. And did you say it would it hurt if Detroit – I know you said OKC's okay for you long term, but Detroit would actually hurt you guys a little bit or because of your Michigan presence?
3: Yeah, exactly. So our biggest loser on the futures book is the Pistons, and then just after that's the Spurs. So those are the two teams we're looking to get knocked out at some point. So for us, if we could get if we could get a Thunder-Cavs final, that would be our ideal outcome. But a Thunder-Knicks final would be the next best one we'd be looking at.
5: But would you root for Detroit maybe because you'll get a lot more action in the next series, though, lots more volume? It's a tricky situation,
3: yeah.
5: Probably.
3: Yeah, you're right. That could be the silver lining that maybe I'll speak to my boss on if we lose on this one. But for the rest of it, you're right. Like a Knicks-Pistons series would take a ton of action that I think would end up being a lot more popular than a Knicks-Cavs series. So
5: right.
3: You could look at it from that lens, but
5: sure.
3: I'm always okay with just knocking out a really big liability from the futures book.
5: I'll speak to your boss. I'll take care of it.
0: Yeah, there you go. Crack, the mouthpiece of the senior trading manager, right? I like that. Yeah, no problem. Christian, if you put all futures to the side, just put them to the side, are there any big needs for you guys at BetMGM? You got the NBA playoffs going on. We're looking at the conference finals coming up here. Puck is going on, PGA Championship. Anything that you need more than anything else?
3: Yeah, I mean, when we do go to a game seven tomorrow night in the hockey, we'll be rooting for the Sabres. Another one where I know you said take out futures stuff, but the Canadians are a loser on our futures book from the NHL side. So we'll definitely be rooting for the Sabres in that one. Of course, like I mentioned today, rooting for the Cavs in the NBA. If I turn to golf, we actually have a very somewhat balanced, or at least I guess the most wide open tournament that I can remember for a major tournament in a while with a ton of players. I think I saw something like 40 players within three or four strokes. So from there, we have a pretty good book. We're really just hoping that Scotty doesn't end up winning. But somebody like Rahm or Rory are actually okay for us in this golf final.
4: NFL week one, lines are up. I'm sure yes. Bill Krakenberger walked into your office the other day, just dropped like $1 million right on your table. It's like, give me all the numbers, all the lines. How much action have you seen so far on week one number? I imagine that people are excited to at least get the numbers out there. I know limits are probably down a little bit, so you're not getting, you know, the giant fish in there every day betting on these. But week one, you got any action so far?
3: Yeah, of course. Always a funny one because we get a little bit different here. So obviously our limits will be a lot lower. We're not going to take a ton of action, but you know, the other issue is that you're tying up your money for a good amount of time. You know, you have 4 months until the NFL regular season. So a lot more casuals will not be so inclined to get money down, but the sharper people will tend to jump on things pretty quick. Like one specifically that I looked at was Bears at Panthers. The Bears are 2.5-point favorites with us. We took a lot of action on them at 2.5. I could imagine right there that a sharp person would say this line's going to eventually go to 3, and that's a pretty key spot. So let me get this 2.5 now while I can. So, yeah, stuff around key numbers, I've already seen some action and probably would make a lot of sense.
5: Yeah, I actually bet with MGM the Chiefs -2.5, -15 week one over Denver. Yeah, that's around the key number. Minnesota +1.5 versus Green Bay is my other bet that I made with you guys, and that's still available. But that brings up a good point, though. I would think that people do not like tying up their money for 4 months. But better yet, I made some future bets with you guys, regular season in college and pro. And whenever I bet stuff like this, I say, is anyone tying up their money for, you know, this is more than 6 months, more like 8-9 months. Do you guys find a lot of volume on regular season wins in the NFL, or not really yet? The bulk of the bets like that come in more towards the middle of the summer, maybe preseason football. Is that when they would come in?
3: Yeah, the bulk of them will come in August when training camp starts and you see some hype things going on. That's where a lot of it comes. But also with this, futures season wins playoff, you know, we'll tend to get a lot lower staking action as opposed to, you know, getting bets up into the thousands. You know, we'll see more of that as we get a lot closer to the season and into the season where we'll take kind of bigger action. But, you know, from a casual, more public perspective, you know, it seems like a lot for somebody to put, you know, $1,000+ up for that amount of time that it would take for that to go. But, you know, a $25-$50 bet, we'll see a lot more of that type of volume come through as opposed to a bigger one.
0: Cool. You know, Christian, I don't want to, you know, like figuratively kick you out the door, but you're Sixers, buddy. What happened, man?
3: Oh, shoot. I was talking to someone. I was like, yeah, I was on the radio talking about how I was proud that they finally won a game, and then they go sweeping, and by the next week, man. I don't even like them anymore.
0: That's how bad it was. I'm done. I'm divorcing them. Well, hey, Christian, great stuff as always, man. Hope you have a great rest of the day, and we'll catch you soon.
3: Yeah, big day. Good luck, everybody.
0: Yeah. There he is, Christian Cipollini, BetMGM Senior Trading Manager. Always fun talking to him, man. He's awesome. Speaking of awesome, Isaac Lowenkron. We go from awesome to awesome over here. It's like the anchor leg of the 4x100-meter relay. Isaac Lowenkron, like Usain Bolt. Just listen to him go right here. What's the latest, Ilo?
2: Well, I thank you, Brian, and we had some awesome and somewhat unexpected breaking news this morning as in the NBA, ESPN reported that Shai Gilgeous-Alexander of the Oklahoma City Thunder has won his second consecutive NBA Most Valuable Player Award. The award winner was supposed to be officially revealed tonight at 7:30 Eastern on Amazon Prime Video before Game 7 between the Pistons and Cavs, but apparently Amazon Prime Video did not have a subscription to MVP Announcement Prime. Anyway, in the NFL, Aaron Rodgers agreed to a one-year deal to remain with the Pittsburgh Steelers. The PGA Championship, Alex Smalley at 6-under par overall has a two-shot lead over Jon Rahm. Rory McIlroy, Xander Schauffele, and Patrick Reed are all three shots back. In Game 6 of the NHL's Eastern Conference semifinals on Saturday night, the Buffalo Sabres won at Montreal 8-3 to force a Game 7. Sabres trailed 3-1 just 10 minutes and 14 seconds into the game. Baseball Saturday night, Shohei Ohtani, 5 RBI, and the Los Angeles Dodgers 15-2 win over the Angels in Anaheim. The Giants' Casey Schmidt hit two home runs in a 6-4 victory over the Athletics. Finally, in MMA Saturday night, Ronda Rousey defeated Gina Carano in just 17 seconds. Here's how it sounded on Netflix.
6: Ground and pound. Rousey looking for the arm. And already the arm. It's over. Mamma mia. It is just incredible. The most devastating finish in MMA history. And Ronda Rousey just took another arm hostage, and just like that.
2: Guys, back to you.
0: There you go. Thank you, Ilo. It is Fox Sports Radio's Countdown presented by BetMGM. Can I give you guys a betting angle that has been really successful that doesn't really apply to today but could in the future? You guys
4: sure
0: up for that? I love when there are games when one team is facing elimination and you just back that team. Not to win, but maybe their team total, you can get creative with it. But it has consistently paid off. The Sabres last night, Game 6, they scored 8 goals and won going right. But one team facing elimination, their season's on the line. They're going to scratch and claw. You had the Pistons in Game 6 just a couple of nights ago. We saw that went, 21-point win. These team totals are successful. Even the Timberwolves, when they got blown out by the Spurs, they still covered they went over their team total. And your Lakers, Jeff, Game 4, you know, facing a sweep, they went out and easily cleared their team total. So something to keep in mind. It doesn't as much factor in when both teams are facing elimination. So like Game 7 today, not a thing. But I think keep that in mind as the NHL, the NBA playoffs go along. When one team is facing elimination, man, they throw the kitchen sink out there. They're trying to stay alive, right? So their team totals are more than live.
4: Yeah, I mean, they're just trying, again, to your point, like, just give you, it's bad. Well, but then again, we saw, like, other teams, like the Wolves, just they just weren't good enough. So it's not always
0: right.
4: The be-all-end-all, yeah. But I do think that we see that effort from those teams. The hockey game last night was crazy because Montreal was up 3-1 at home.
0: Crazy.
4: The Buffalo pulled their goalie 9 minutes into the game and then didn't allow a goal the rest of the game.
0: Wow.
4: What I like about hockey, it's fun. Like, dudes just get tossed the last 3 minutes of a game when it's a blowout. They just start fighting each other. They just go like, can you imagine in other sports
0: if I was
4: getting blown out like in a football game, I just didn't want to block anymore and just started punching someone after the play.
0: Sure,
4: and they're like, Schwartz, just go, Schwartz, go. Like, they never call penalties. They just throw them out. They're like, misconduct, go, bye. You're done. Get out of here. Like, I would love to miss the last 4 minutes of a 35-point blowout and I don't have to pass protect anymore. Like, please, send me home. Throw me off the ice. Like, it's just funny how in hockey it's, like, accepted that they still kind of fight and, like, punch each other and whatnot. And they're just like, yeah, you're – goodbye. Get out of here. Goodbye. but Game 7 should be incredible in that game. And – yo, we got the Canadians just sitting at, not Canadians, the Hurricanes just sitting at home, man, waiting for someone to play.
0: Oh, yeah.
4: They've been off for so long.
0: Yeah.
4: It does feel like a Colorado Carolina, which would be a great series because Carolina's defense and Colorado's offense would be a ton of fun. Feels like that's where we're headed in the NHL.
5: Nice.
0: Yeah. Yeah. By the way, that Timberwolves game when they got blown out by 30 points, that game was on drugs. I don't know if I've ever seen this before. The second quarter, Minnesota didn't score in the first 5 minutes. They didn't have a point.
5: Jesus.
0: And they ended up scoring 34 points in that quarter. That makes absolutely no sense. Yeah.
4: I mean, was it game three when they got down 18-3 and then scored the last
0: right,
4: six
0: yeah,
4: quarter,
0: they were only down by a point like, at the end of the quarter.
4: Like
0: yeah.
4: That.
0: Yep.
4: I thought the Spurs, I kept sort of live wagering on the wall. I got like plus 17.5 and plus 16. I'm like, they're going to have something. And then the Spurs came in the third quarter and just mollywopped them.
0: Man,
4: like it like geez. Just came out. Yeah. When the Spurs make their threes, they're not losing. They're not losing OKC. Right. They're not losing nobody if they make their threes. It's not going to happen. They're such a good team. They play good defense. They're too young to even know better. They don't know any better. But they're fun to watch. I'll tell you that. Every time Wemby's on TV, I show my son. He's like, and he's in awe. He's like, wow. It's so fun to watch his face when he looks at Wemby. It doesn't look real. Yeah. He doesn't look real on the court.
0: It's crazy. Really is crazy. All right, we've got Bill Krakenberger, professional sports handicapper, Jeff Schwartz, 8-year NFL veteran. I'm Brian Noe. Be sure to subscribe to the Fox Sports Radio YouTube channel. 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And don't stop there. Hit that thumbs up icon and comment away. Let us know whose takes you like and even whose takes you don't like. I'm sure Bengals fans will do that. They love to weigh in. Just search Fox Sports Radio on YouTube and subscribe. All right, coming up next, prop it up. Prop betting market. Crack, Jeff, myself, we'll have picks for you. We'll compare notes. That's coming your way. 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
25: The Spurs battle the Thunder, game one of the Western Conference Finals tomorrow night. Astros beat the Rangers for a second straight game, clinching the Lone Star Series win. Jose Altuve left the game in the ninth with soreness in his left side. He'll undergo an MRI. Napoleon Solo wins the Preakness. PGA Championship wraps up today. And Aaron Rodgers and the Steelers reportedly agree on a one-year deal to return to Pittsburgh. I'm Trey Bender.
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0: 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Maybe even bet the under, like the Schwartz Syndicate gave out a little bit earlier. Put that bonus token on there and get a bigger payout. All right, let's do this.
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0: Okay, prop bets galore here, Crack. I know you've got a Rolodex of plays. What's one of them you'd like to give us here?
5: Let's go game seven in the Pistons game here. Donovan Mitchell. Cleveland, rebounds, assist over 7.5, minus a quarter. Expect Mitchell to be more aggressive on the boards today in a winner-go-home situation. I would expect more double teams and closeouts by the Pistons defense, too, forcing Mitchell to pass more, have more assist opportunities. Mitchell over 7.5, minus a quarter, rebounds and assists.
0: Interesting. I like that. Okay. Yeah.
4: It's a tough game to find a lot here. I do have a WNBA prop as well, but I just think that I think Paul Reed over 6.5 points. He has come in and been such a spark for the Pistons at center. I do want to look at, it's not up yet for like points and rebounds. He's done both at a high level, and he's started getting more playing time and more opportunity. He's the energy he's brought to this team whenever he's been in has been pretty impressive. And he seems to be getting a little bit, as Durant has struggled a little bit more in this series, Reed's getting a little bit more run. Again, he's scored 11, 15, 10, and 17 in the four games he's playing this series. He's starting to really pick it up a little bit. The last one that's not up yet, and it will be up at some point, We did this last year, Brian. The center who's playing the Fever scores.
0: There it is. I thought about that the other day. Yeah.
4: And the Fever's defense, the three of us might just stand in there and do a better job. They are so bad on defense. And Aaliyah Boston's hurt. She might not play today. Seattle center is also hurt today. So I'm taking basically not their backup center, but one of their forwards here. Dolson, she'll be at 8.5 when it comes up. I'm taking the over. The other day, she had 16 points. Fever just can't guard the inside, Brian. So when that comes up, I'm taking Dolson over as well.
0: Hey, I get it, man. Totally understand that one. I like what you're thinking right there. Crack, close your ears here real fast, buddy. But I have to suggest a parlay. Now, my pick here is Schwarber. Give me Kyle Schwarber over 0.5 total bases. I know Paul Skeens is on the mound, but Schwarber is just absolutely on fire. He's got to get one total base. Yep. I think he's going to accomplish that. I take the loss. I'll take the L if he doesn't get there. If he goes 0 for the day, I'll take the loss. How about you got Paul Reed minus 165 over 6.5 points? If you parlay that with Dean Wade under 3.5 points, that'd be a plus 165 payout. I actually like that little two-piece combo right there. Could see that bearing fruit. We are looking to amp up how you enjoy your favorite sports? 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
18: Welcome into the Fanatics on this Sunday morning, May 17th of 2026. I am your host, Dylan Emery, along with Shane Carter. Yo, yo. We've got some breaking news coming down right before our show. I know that they're supposed to reveal the MVP tonight on Prime Video. Well, let's just cut to the chase. Let's do it. Sources are saying that SGA is going to win his second straight MVP award. How are we feeling about that, Spurs Nation?
19: I'm not spurned about it because I kind of like came to terms that it was going to happen. I think you and I both wanted Wemby to get it, but I think you and I both kind of reside to the fact they were going to give it to him.
18: We can argue about whether or not
19: it was even warranted. That's a different discussion. But I think you and I both kind of saw this coming. This is what the first time we have had back-to-back since Steph, right?
18: Yes.
19: He was the last one to back.
18: Steph or Jokic or one of them.
19: I'll have to double-check that.
18: Yeah. So SGA is going to win it. So if you don't have Prime Video, you're welcome. Prime Video, sorry, we're ruining your day, but the sources are coming from ESPN. As we learn, as we go on the radio today. And, of course,
19: you are right. Jokic was back-to-back. Giannis was back-to-back. Steph was back-to-back. LeBron was back-to-back. LeBron was back-to-back twice.
18: Yes.
19: Let's see. Steve Nash was back-to-back. Duncan, back-to-back in 2001-2002.
18: Yep.
19: Let's see. Who else? Michael Jordan was Michael Jordan was back-to-back. Magic was a 4 in a row. Larry Bird was a 3 in a row. And it just goes down the line of the typical names. I'm not going to go down to the start of the league, but... I want us to at least get Coach of the Year.
18: That's what I'm hoping for at this point. And again, I want to open up the phone lines early, 210-736-9760, because I know a lot of the Spurs fans, I was putting it out on my social medias, and you guys were already firing the shots. And I want you guys to give me those takes as you call us today, 210-736-9760. Hit us up before you go to church, because you might have to ask for forgiveness after that take.
19: Hey, man, we have to get this out of the way now.
18: Huh.
19: So in Game 5, Keldon Johnson was the clear hero. Like, he had his best game of the playoffs.
18: Mm-hmm.
19: Steph Castle looked like UConn Final Four Steph Castle. That was so...
18: I'm telling you.
19: On both ends, he was the best player on both teams.
18: I'm telling you. This whole team is different. When we were looking at the stat on Game 5 after the game,
19: yeah,
18: double digits from all five starters, you're not beating San Antonio. And you give me some other team that does that. And I know that the OKC Thunder guys, you guys are starting to enter my chats, and I welcome you to it, because I'm welcoming you to one of the probably the greatest series that we're going to see this NBA
19: I'm
18: postseason.
19: I'm so excited for this, man.
18: This is David versus Goliath.
19: That's Goliath versus Goliath.
18: Pretty well, I mean, because of size. But
19: David would be the Cavs.
18: I'm telling you right now, Victor's going to have 50 points tomorrow night.
19: That's a little much.
18: Well, he's going to look at this as this is the perfect scenario for the San Antonio Spurs to get one on the road, right?
19: Yeah.
18: SGA gets named MVP. Yay. Hip, hip, hooray. You know, they haven't been tested all playoff series long. I'm sorry, Phoenix wasn't a test. L.A. wasn't a test.
19: If Luka was there, maybe.
18: And then people will tell you, well, you know, the Spurs, they've lost some games in the playoffs. They've been tested in the playoffs.
19: I would argue that the Wolves are twice the team that the Lakers or the Suns are at this moment.
18: We had Anthony Edwards come over to the bench with 8.5 minutes to play in the fourth quarter and say, congrats, guys. Steph Castle's never seen that before. Nobody in the NBA has seen that before.
19: Yeah,
18: and Anthony Edwards was done.
19: Have you seen the backlash to that? People really don't like that.
18: I applaud him for it.
19: I don't know, man. I get where people are coming from that said, like, hey, there's still time left. Wait till the game to end. Like, you're throwing the towel when we still have 8 minutes to go. But, I mean, if we're being honest.
18: That game was over in quarter one, Shane.
19: But Anthony Edwards also wanted to cut his losses, ask his baby mamas. But at the same time, when you watch that game, though, you know what was super impressive? It wasn't just the outbreak from Steph Castle, who led the team in points and rebounds. I think at one point he led them in assists. But De'Aaron Fox obviously closed the gap on that. We need to talk about the growth in the playoffs of Dylan Harper. Dylan Harper might be pound for pound this team's just most athletic player. He's only 20 years old. At raw athleticism
18: this
19: alone.
18: Is the start of 10 years for the Spurs, and we're way ahead of schedule, you know, and I'm going to put this out there too, like I've been saying all weekend to people, imagine Wimby 3-4 years down the road with 15 more pounds of muscle. Who's going to mess with him? Like, Minnesota tried, Shane. They tried everything from the jersey pulling to the elbow gate of 2026.
19: Yeah.
18: When Wimby threw that elbow, it was done. It was done.
19: Yeah, something snapped.
18: Yeah, and in game five at home, I was never even scared in that third quarter where Minnesota tied it.
19: You know who I think who covered Wimby the best this playoff so far has been?
18: Who?
19: Jrue Holiday. I think he's been the best player probably to actually lock him down. He's, what, 6'3", 6'4"? He's a point guard.
18: Yeah, I mean, you put a point guard on him, he's too small. You put a two on him, too small. Three, too small. Four, too small. Five, too big and too slow. Because other fives in this league are not as quick as Wimby. Gobert went missing. Yep. Gobert went absolutely missing after game one. You know, and the thing is that I think that there was some nerves there for the Spurs in game one against Minnesota. You had Wimby going up against one of his teammates. You know, and you saw the transition. And it's not like Minnesota went in there and beat us by double digits on their two games. Okay? They were single digits.
19: Mm-hmm.
18: When we beat them, it was a 39-point win. It was a 29-point win. It was a 30-point win.
19: We had a 7-point win in
18: there. We literally made Minnesota look like a bunch of rookies. And that's the scary part about the San Antonio Spurs.
19: No, you know what's scary about this? In all three of those 10-plus victories you talked about, they had at least seven or more players finish on a plus, on plus-minus, of 10 or more.
18: Right.
19: Wimby had a plus-27 the other night.
18: Right.
19: What's his fans? Champagne, who has not been good this series, let's call it what it is. The other night, he was at plus-35. He led all players. Well, that was by far his best game.
18: His second half was. You know, and you heard it, and Dan White said it best, too. Sometimes you just have to see the ball go through the rim. Even if that's from a free throw line, you just got to see the ball go through the rim. And once Champagne saw that, he finished with 18 points.
19: Yes.
18: You know, and so a couple people here on Facebook, Vanessa's watching, Presley is watching.
19: Hey, Press.
18: Shout out to my godson, that's Presley. And then shout out to Hector Sanchez Jr.
19: Wait, you have a godson?
18: Yes, I do.
19: How many kids you got?
18: Well, I just have a godson. You know, Presley is the unique.
19: You have to pardon my voice. I'm coming off a fever. I picked up on Wednesday.
18: I hear that.
19: I'm okay, though.
18: That's good. I'm glad you're okay.
19: You know that point in a fever, like when you have that one day where everything just feels like absolute crap and like you want to sleep and you're like, is this the day I'm going to die?
18: Yeah.
19: That already passed.
18: And what I love about this is Kemper's in here. She says, some Jesus and some Spurs basketball talk makes for a good Sunday. Absolutely. Amen to that. So, you know, we're sports church, Shane. But we want to hear from you guys, too, because I'm going to open these phone lines for you. 210-736-9760. SGA is going to win this MVP. Spurs fans, I know I can sit back and say I'm good with that because now it just tells me that the Spurs are going to take one of these first two games on the road.
19: You know what it is? I'm going to be okay with it because I'm fine with it, but I need to know what the voting looked like. I need to know how close
18: this was.
19: That's
18: what I want to see.
19: Because Wemby was the unanimous defensive player of the year, which he was. Let's be honest. He probably should have won his rookie year.
18: And he will be for a long time to come.
19: He should have won his rookie year. If he doesn't get hurt last year, he's going to win it last year. But I digress. And there's a good chance that Steph Castle can make the all-defense team when that comes out at the end of the year also as one of the guards.
18: Right.
19: But I wonder about the voting spread for the MVP, and I also wonder what it's going to look like for Coach of the Year, because I think Joe Mazzulla, I think you could argue he did the better job in the regular season of winning without Jason Tatum.
18: Right.
19: I could also throw in guys like J.E.B. Bickerstaff, but that was really a 17-point win turnaround from last year's Pistons. I think Bickerstaff deserved it more last year. And then Mitch Johnson this year.
18: Pistons are in trouble again. They got another game seven today.
19: And then Mitch Johnson, a 40-win turnaround. How is that not Coach of the Year?
18: It will be.
19: I'm impressed with I'm not trying to take away from J.B. Bickerstaff.
18: I think what happens is we're going to see this MVP, and then the Coach of the Year is going to be Mitch Johnson. And I think that when we get a home game coming up towards the weekend, because we have Friday, Sunday here in San Antonio.
19: Nice.
18: I think that's when we get that. You know, and it's just a different level. Like, every national media, by the way, Kendrick Perkins, shut up.
19: Where you at?
18: Where you at?
19: Oh, my God. San Antonio is dogging him so hard.
18: He is now considered up there with Yolanda Saldivar in San Antonio. No, he is. I've seen it. You know, that's just one of those things.
19: He's past Charles Barkley for sure.
18: Charles Barkley, I think.
19: He came for the women.
18: Yeah, we look at Charles Barkley and we just kind of laugh at this point. With Kendrick Perkins, I've never seen somebody flip so fast on a team because of a 2-point loss in game one of the Western Conference semifinals.
19: Because he's a character.
18: But he's also, let's remember this, even more hatred towards Kendrick Perkins. He's a former OKC Thunder guy.
19: Yeah.
18: And remember, he didn't like Duncan. You know,
19: I wouldn't either if I kept getting my ass kicked.
18: But it's going to be amazing to me as we approach these Western Conference Finals. I've been saying this, and I say it on my podcast, Beyond the Arc, with Vanessa Martin and Michael Flores. Like yesterday, we're sitting on the Riverwalk, and it's one of those things where it's like this city is completely just turned around and it's back and it's great, you know, and everybody's happy. But what I want to ask you, and you can put it on my Facebook, you can give me a call. Is how are you feeling about this series? I mean, this is what the NBA wanted. This is what we wanted, right?
19: Mm-hmm.
18: A 4-1 season series record against the defending champions. There's a lot of people saying this, Shane, and I would agree to this. And our next guest coming up with the next segment is Carl Schoening of the Spurs Net Center. You know, he's going to be talking to us, you know, and it's one of those where I was talking to Carl a little bit on Friday. And this man is calm, cool, relaxed, and we're going to ask him about it on air, but calm, cool, and relaxed about going into this series. On the other hand, I'm kind of like SpongeBob in the kitchen flipping burgers. I'm kind of panicking a little bit, right? Because it's put up or shut up.
19: You get more of a Squidward vibe.
18: Yeah, probably. but the thing is that it's a put up or shut up series now, right? And Spurs fans, if we win this series, obviously it's on to the NBA Finals. If we lose this series, are we disappointed? Because I think everything that we take on this season has been nothing but amazing. Nobody thought, Shane, that we were going to be in the Western Conference Finals entering May 17th, 2026.
19: No, I think that dream honestly didn't really start to come as a possibility till probably the midseason cup. I think that was when we started realizing.
18: Okay, when we started seeing the cup final, I agree with that.
19: That, I think, was kind of like the when we went from the
18: when
19: concept.
18: When we first beat OKC.
19: Yeah, we were talking early in that season. Remember, you and I were talking about, like, is this team a play-in team? Is it at least
18: right.
19: a playoff team? Now, at that point, I think you and I were talking about, you know, maybe they're actually the best team in the West. Was this a finals preview?
18: You know,
19: we were talking about that.
18: True, and they played. It came down to the last four games before OKC got the one seed. Let's be honest, you know, and OKC had to go on a power drive. And let's be clear, we haven't played OKC since, what, February, I believe? I think that was the last time that we played. Well, we played their bench in February in the last game because
19: that's true.
18: They threw in the white flag. They didn't want to, and they probably knew something. They probably were like, hey, we're going to play these guys again. There's no way that we're not going to play these guys again. You know, and it comes down to the fans as well. You know, is Spurs fans, I'm going to tell you this. If you think that you're, you know, getting somewhat tired of cheering and being loud, guess what? OKC's arena is loud, okay? That's a place where, you know, we've had our runs go through, right? In 2014, we had to go through OKC and defeat them in six games and win that game
20: on their floor. You know, so if we want to do something here, and bottom line, we have to win up there. You talk about the backs are against the wall for the San Antonio Spurs already. They have to win up there, Shane. They just have to win one, possibly two. But that's a new pressure for them. How are they going to handle that pressure going into game one? And this time on game one, they're running out of the visitors' tunnel. They're not running out of their locker rooms. You know, and this series is going to go fast. You know, and God bless the NBA for that, because there's no rest. It's every other day. Let's go. Let's get to the finals starting June 3rd, right? And that's what you need. Now, we'll talk about it on the other side as well, but rest versus rust, right? How long has OKC been out? For about 6 or 7 days, right? Resting?
19: Give or take.
20: The Spurs are coming back from Minneapolis yesterday. They're taking off to OKC today, and they're going to be ready for game one tomorrow. And they just played Friday night. Advantage Spurs. And on top of that, Shane, I liked playing Portland. They were dogs, right?
19: Yeah.
20: You just said it. Drew Holiday had almost had Wimby.

0: Does that make sense? Right. And you know that Victor today is looking at his, you know, media feeds or whatever, and you know somebody's already told him, hey, SGA got the MVP, buddy. How do you think? And I think Victor has been salivating for a certain other center over there in OKC, and he's looking to shut him down. And that's Chet Holmgren.
1: Oh, they don't like each other?
0: No.
1: I was unaware of that.
0: You know what? I think Holmgren's like, bro, why you hate me so much? And Victor's like, hey, you won before. It's my turn now. You know, and just to see Victor's locking in, it's scary, Shane. The man can laugh and then turn it back on. You know, in game five, I remember kind of looking at that first quarter. I was like, 18 points in the first quarter. 18 points. He made Rudy Gobert look like a rookie. Rudy Gobert was lost. He had no idea. The only thing that they could try to do, and they tried it right before timeout was done by Chris Finch, they tried poking the bear. And you saw Chris. I remember kind of looking at it as they, you know, when you're there, you get to see everything. And you see Chris, and he's like, stop. He was telling his whole team, stop bothering him. Because at that point, that dude was on pace for 80 points.
1: There is a point to when you poke the bear, that not only does the bear get tired, but the bear becomes the aggressor.
0: Exactly.
1: And whenever the bear becomes the aggressor, at that point, the only way the bear stops is when they see red. And when they see red, they don't stop until they're fed.
0: And they didn't stop on Friday. They didn't stop. I mean, the lead came down to 13 by halftime, but they built it back up. And they're dogs. Everybody on this roster is a dog. You know, and so coming up next, we've got our good friend of the show, Carl Schoening, stopping in. We're going to talk more Spurs. Dude, and I want to hear from you guys. 210-736-9760. I want to hear your takes. How are you feeling going into this Western Conference Finals? And it's good to be back there. More to come on the Fanatics on Ticket 760. 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

0: would say, like, if you love me, you'll do this. 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
1: 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Those men, trusted educators, football coaches, and twins, are now facing more than 50 charges related to alleged child sex abuse. 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
7: Welcome back to the Fanatics as the Spurs are on the road again over to OKC. A lot of you guys are joining us. Shout out to Anna's grandson, Lorenzo. By the way, he's 9 years old, Shane,
8: yeah,
7: and he is a huge Steph Castle fan.
8: The kids love Steph.
7: They love Steph, man.
8: I don't know why that is.
7: My daughter loves Steph. Every time I go work a Spurs game, she's like, did you say hi to Steph? I'm like, we're not that
8: close. I've gone around town and I've seen kids in their jerseys, the most common jersey I see for the kids is Steph.
7: Yeah.
8: The adults love Wimby. They love De'Aaron. They love Vassell.
7: Yeah.
8: The kids love Steph.
7: I'm telling you, Steph is
8: he like a gamer or something that we don't know about?
7: He is actually a gamer.
8: Okay, he might maybe something to do with that.
7: But again, you know, joining us right now is a good friend of our show. And it's Carl Schoening. I'm trying to put like his name title down. It's the starting lineup. It's the Spurs Net Center. It's UIW. It's UT. Like, I can't think of how many names that this guy has underneath his belt. But Carl Schoening, good morning, my friend. How are you?
9: It's the hair. People, the kids love Steph Castle's hair.
8: That could be it.
7: That's it.
9: You know, the best duo name, because, you know about French Vanilla and White Castle and all of those. It's actually Pineapple Express, Devin Vassell and Steph Castle.
8: Is that what they're called?
9: I don't know how much that's caught on, but that's something that if you're a super hardcore Spurs Twitter fan, they both have that kind of pineapple hair. So, yeah. So you know, in fact, the last time the Spurs lost to the Thunder, the Keldon and Wimby shaved their heads, and I was like, no, protect Pineapple Express at all costs.
7: Yes, absolutely. Nice. And so speaking of OKC Thunder, Carl, well, next up on the plate is the Oklahoma City Thunder, and the Spurs are in the Western Conference Finals. Now, you cover the Spurs. You've been there. Did you see this coming down the road when we tipped off the season this year?
9: You know, I knew the Spurs would be a much more improved team. I don't think I would have predicted 60 wins as optimistic as I was, but I do think that the Spurs as constructed after seeing maybe about 5 or 6 games, and that's all it really took, was to believe that the Spurs could be contenders this year. And they passed every test that I've kind of thought about, like saying, okay, this is a big game. Okay, that's a big game. And very rarely did they not rise to the occasion for a big game. And that's across the entire season, and that comes even in the postseason, and I think it'll continue here in the Western Conference Finals. There's not really a team that Oklahoma City should be more scared of in the entire NBA than the Spurs.
7: Yeah, absolutely. Carl Schoening joining us from the starting lineup as well as the Spurs Net Center. And Carl, I've got a question actually coming from Facebook for you. It's from Presley. He wants to know, how are you feeling about the beast, Dylan Harper, through the playoffs?
9: Is that his nickname now, the beast? Yeah, he is a beast. He is somebody who doesn't look like a rookie out there. He is probably the X factor, if you will. I kind of put him on the level of someone like a Derek White on the Celtics when they won the championship. You need that sort of guy who's not the number one or even the number two player, but he could be that for you any given night. And there have been a couple times this playoffs that the number two overall pick, Dylan Harper, comes up so clutch. As I'm sure we can remember several games. The one that really stands out is game three in Portland, the second half, where he just goes off and pretty much propels the Spurs to that you know, question mark victory, because there was no Wimby that game due to concussion protocol. So Dylan Harper, he's been phenomenal throughout the playoffs. As at any time he has a, you know, maybe not impactful first half, he almost always bounces back and has a great second half. And I mean, great second half. And not just like a, you know, oh, he made up for, you know, poor performance in the first half. It's like you forget that he even had a bad performance when you look at the final box score. So, yeah, Dylan Harper, what a special player he is. He has future all-star and all-NBA player written all over him based off of his first, you know, 80 games of his career.
8: Hey, so Carl, take away the stars for a second. Take away SGA, who's going to win MVP. Take away Chet Holmgren. And you can even take away Jalen Williams, who probably won't even play this series, it doesn't look like, or at least at the start of it. If we go back to the Portland series, it was Drew Holiday. If we look at last series, it was Naz Reid, or even Ayo Dosunmu on some nights. Who is the role player for the Thunder that concerns you the most?
9: I'm not particularly concerned about any of the Thunder. I think the Spurs have a really good roster. It does seem like Jalen Williams is healthy, but the Spurs just have a better roster top to bottom. Jalen Williams is going to be the X factor, though. He released a video on his YouTube saying that he could have come back when they were up 3-0 in their previous series, but he decided that it wasn't worth risking. It is a hamstring injury. And then, you know, there's other things that come into play, such as if he's been out that long, how is he going to be able to play against elite defenders? It maybe should have gone through some of the motions in his first two series when he could have, if he was able to, because it's not really a, there's a big difference between Rui Hachimura guarding you and Steph Castle. Right. There's even though there's, you know, size difference there, I think that the Spurs just have elite defenders. If you really force me to ask, I think that Cason Wallace could be an X factor. He's somebody who's, really good to both sides of the ball player. He defends and he shoots really well. And but really, you know, not anybody really concerning for me on that roster. Lou Dort might throw some cheap, arguably dirty tricks out there. But, you know, he's another guy that's always been a really hard-nosed defender. And the, you know, emergence of Chip England, you know, I think that's another little storyline in there, is that Chip England was our shooting coach, moves over to Oklahoma City. And I think he improves their shooting so much that they win the championship last year. So you have to consider that really it's just going to come down to maybe Chip England is the most person I'm concerned about on Oklahoma City Thunder, because he knows the Spurs, even though it's a completely different roster from when he left. He does have a little bit of inside knowledge. And also, I think that he does help out with that great equalizer of the three-point shot.
7: Yeah, Carl Schoening joining us from the starting lineup and the Spurs Net Center and the Spurs post game. And I've got something for you here after this question, because you're Mr. Popular today, because on I got another Facebook question for you from Hector Sanchez Jr. His question is this, Carl: where do you see Carter Bryant's role? Is it going to increase or diminish as we move into the Western Conference Finals?
9: It feels like it's trending to where it'll increase. It'll come down to matchups, but we talk about that Jalen Williams matchup, and let's say J-Dub comes off of the bench, right? Then I think that that would be a really interesting matchup to throw just a young, energetic rookie out there. And Carter always makes plays, but I don't necessarily see him playing more than 10 minutes a game. It's sort of going to be spot minutes, and maybe if there's a need for him to go out there and play a little bit of a bench energy role. But for the most part, the Spurs are increasing the minutes of their starters and their main rotation players. So it's not that they won't throw out eight guys any given night, but it's a little less likely that we see heavy minutes from Carter Bryant. But he certainly could be an X factor when we're talking about just needing to match some of the youth and athleticism of those wings, like I was talking about with like a Cason Wallace. So I wouldn't be surprised to see him maybe go out there and have to play a few minutes against a you know, an opposing wing at some point in the series, even if it's a bigger player, because he does have that sort of athletic build to go up against a J-Dub. And I think he could be an X factor in those senses, where if the minutes don't necessarily match up for maybe a Devin Vassell to guard J-Dub, then Carter Bryant goes out there and does a solid job.
7: Yeah, absolutely. And one of the last questions I want to ask you, Carl, and we talk about this a lot, because both you and I on Friday were talking about these certain guys that wear the stripes and have whistles in their hands. When you look at the tale of how OKC got here and how San Antonio got here, I feel that San Antonio has had a more physical test getting here. And I know that a lot of people will say this, because Spurs fans are going to say it, SGA lives at the free throw line. And kind of we see flopping, even though they're not going to say it's flopping. How do you see how the refs have to kind of transition kind of the both ways that they've gotten here? Is it going to be a heavy whistled finals, or is it going to be, hey, it's the finals, let them play?
9: I think it comes down to the venue. I get the feeling that that whistle will definitely favor Oklahoma City, because they have such a hostile crowd, and the energy really does seem to help their...
8: Did we lose him?
7: It looks like.
8: Uh-oh. I think Carl's call might
7: have
8: dropped.
7: Maybe he'll call back. No, but like to kind of go on that, why he's there, you know, I feel the same way. I feel that, you know, if it goes back and it goes back and forth, and again, we're trying to get Carl back on the air with us. Maybe we didn't pay the phone bill. I have no idea. But the thing is that it's a heavy officiated. When he said it's a hostile environment in Oklahoma City, I could not agree more. But I think as a ref, and you got to see the way that Wimby has been treated in these playoffs, you got to see the way that SGA has been treated in these playoffs. And the thing is, maybe he didn't charge his phone. I think
8: the service might have dropped him. Carl, if you're listening, we appreciate you having on. I was going to ask him a question about the Eagles, AJ Brown likely being gone.
7: We don't want football talk.
8: There's always time for
7: no football talk. This is
8: Texas.
7: NBA talk today.
8: This is Texas. There's always time for football talk, but it's okay.
7: When you look at the officiating, that's what's going to concern me, is how level-headed can this young squad be of the Spurs when they know that there's going to be some... Yeah, you know, whistles that shouldn't be whistles. We saw that on Friday. I mean, Carl and I were talking about it on Friday. It's like he almost felt like to a point where it's like the NBA wanted to have two game sevens today. But at the same time, I think that if you ignore the noise and you're able to quiet that crowd somehow, dude, this is how good the Spurs are, Shane. They had the Minnesota fans booing their own team in game six at one point when they were down 29 in that first half. You know, and so when you look at the way that it kind of goes back and forth, I don't know how I don't want to say that the officiating is going to rule a series. I really don't. I'd rather say that, hey, SGA got MVP back to back. That's the only thing back to back that he's going to get, you know, and I think that that's a motivation enough. And I think Wimby's going to be motivated in this series, knowing that the MVP is right across the court. And if I was OKC, I wouldn't do that celebration in front of Wimby. I wouldn't do that. What do you think, Shane? Should they just like give it to him in the tunnel? Because I don't think you should present
8: I would do it
7: while Wimby's on the floor.
8: I absolutely would, because that would be intentional. And also, too, because you want the reaction from the Spurs. You want the reaction from the fans. You want all that kind of thing. Not only because, one, SGA deserves it if he does, in fact, win it. You wouldn't do it in the tunnel.
7: Right.
8: But also, two, it adds to the drama, which adds to the sport, which adds to the viewership, which adds to revenue.
7: Yeah. So, I mean, it'll be fun. I mean, it'll be on the road. Game one is on the road. Tomorrow, we're over at The Rock.
8: Nice.
7: Again. And I can tell you this. They had over 7,000 people there Friday.
8: Nice. Wait, 7,000?
7: Yeah. Don't show up 10 minutes before tip-off. You ain't getting in.
8: Now, what you can do is you can park at UTSA and then cross the street if you want to do that. But
7: have shuttle buses from Neiman Marcus. You can park over there at La Cantera. They'll take you over on a shuttle bus.
8: Once they finish that parking structure, it's going to be a lot easier to park there.
7: And by the way, they are putting a parking garage up there.
8: Eventually.
7: So eventually, it's getting there. But again, if you plan on going out to that game, tomorrow the tip-off is at 7:30. All games are almost at 7:30. It's all on NBC. There's nothing streaming. So those of you that get mad... that it's on a streaming network device. It's not. I think this is Prime's last game today. Thank God. I'm tired of looking at Dirk Nowitzki so much on Post Up and Steve Nash. And, you know, but here's the thing.
8: Sounds like you don't like foreigners.
7: I didn't say that because I love Wimby. I'm wearing a Wimby shirt today.
8: Yeah, you like the ones that assimilate.
7: Yeah. He blocks among us.
8: So you do like
7: Shane.
8: The ones in this
7: He blocks among us, you know.
8: Dylan, I got something for you next segment. I know you're going to love it because it involves one of my least favorite people. It involves one of your favorite people. And involves one, our two favorite words, hot mic.
7: Oh, the good old hot mic. We got more to come on the Fanatics on Ticket 760.
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0: Fanatics.
1: I like that you let that one play.
0: I did. You have to. Like that.
1: Such a great song.
0: It is. It makes me feel like I'm at a roller coaster sometimes.
1: Oh. Okay.
0: I am your host, Dylan Emery, along with Shane Carter, as we're getting you ready for your Sunday fun day, pre-Western Conference final day. 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You can join us on my Facebook page as we have Rocky Lopez in there. Joseph Jimenez in there. We were talking about the MMA fights a little bit, Shane. Did you watch them last night?
1: No, but I heard about Francis Ngannou going absolute belt to ass. And apparently during his intro, people were ticked about this. They announced the Conor McGregor return,
0: yeah,
1: which is like way too late.
0: Yeah, and then, of course, Perry dominated Diaz last night.
1: Yep.
0: And, of course, Diaz says, I could do it again. Man, Diaz, you're washed up, bro. Get out.
1: They interview those guys right at the peak of their adrenaline rush. And so a lot of times they're going to say some really stupid stuff.
0: Yeah, and then the Ronda fight, well,
1: that wasn't
0: our discussion, that's how long the fight was. It was over. I don't even think it was a fight. But, yeah. Again, Ronda Rousey coming back. She gets her arm bar. Mm-hmm. She gets her win. There's MMA.
1: Yeah, but I also can't in good conscience give any money or views to anything that the Paul brothers do, so I didn't watch. I saw it on Twitter.
0: Oh, my God. He was standing behind every fight.
1: I can't do that.
0: Anyway,
1: you go ahead.
0: That was the MMA stuff. So
1: that's okay.
0: Hey, it was streaming, and, you know, it was there. Just you know, in the dive bar last night. I call it the dive bar. I've turned my garage into a bar. So.
1: I've titled this segment, so go into your sound effect.
0: So I can say it's time now.
1: Yeah, okay, so every week I title it differently.
0: It's time now for Shane's Sounds of Saturday.
1: So last week I titled it Sounds of Saturday Elmo, because Elmo was the main focus. Today we're calling this Sounds of Saturday the Kiss of Death.
0: Uh-oh.
1: Ask me why.
0: Why?
1: So in sports, there are three names that when you associate them with a team, it usually means they're going to lose. If you're in the state of Texas, Ted Cruz is the kiss of death. If you are an athlete, the Kardashians are the kiss of death.
0: Ouch.
1: And if you are a team that is on the brink of victory, Drake is the kiss of death. And so he just released his new album, Iceman, which is like the sixth person in history trying to claim the name Iceman, which is,
0: yep,
1: like, you know, that only belongs to George Gervin.
0: Duh.
1: And and Val Kilmer. But Drake apparently was apparently on the T-Wolves pregame list. And
0: that's why they lost.
1: Yeah, and so Christine Williamson was hosting SportsCenter. She was talking to Myra Metcalf, and they were at the game, and they were talking about what they were listening to, and apparently Christine Williamson, she called her shot. Let's just put it that way. Listen to this.
2: So on the scene in Minneapolis, we bring in reporter Myron Metcalf covering the Timberwolves. So, Myron, what are you hearing about the T-Wolves locker room ahead from an elimination game?
3: Well, I can tell you that they were bumping Drake's Iceman album before practice, and they don't think they're going to freeze tonight. Mike Conley said that they are on red alert going into this game, and he said they have the experience to respond. He said no one has to explain the stakes to them because they've been here before. They don't like the feeling that they had when they were down 30-plus in Game 5. And they said they know that this is a team that has to bounce back in front of a home crowd. So this isn't about anyone telling them or explaining to them the stakes. The Timberwolves said they're ready to bounce back in Game 6.
2: I don't know if I would bump Drake, now that I'm thinking about it, before I'm trying to get a win, because we already know what he does to teams. But we'll see if that works in their favor.
1: She is exactly right. Because like
0: winner, winner, chicken dinner.
1: And what's ironic is like the only time that's ever worked in his favor has been when he would support the Raptors during their finals run. Otherwise, he would support these athletes after they won, after the fact. Anytime he supported a team beforehand, guess what would happen?
0: So you're saying there's a Drake curse.
1: There's a Drake curse. All of them that I mentioned, the Kardashian curse, the Drake curse, the Ted Cruz. I don't care if you voted for Ted Cruz. The point is, if he goes to your game, he wears your shirt, they're going to lose the game.
0: So you're not Team Drake?
1: No. I've never been seeing Drake. I feel like I made that pretty clear over the years.
0: To that album.
1: Say what?
0: I hope our guys are not listening to that album.
1: Oh, God, I hope not also. I listened to J. Cole instead. His newest album is actually pretty good. But you're aware of the script, right? You're aware of like the concept of the NFL, like there's a script, so to speak.
0: Yes.
1: Well, in the NBA, there might be a script also because during the I think you've probably seen this. So like,
0: yes.
1: So midway through the Spurs game, whoever was in charge of the promos kind of let it slip early who they wanted to
0: Whoops.
1: Win. And so this is a real thing. This actually happened live, like midway through the game. This is a real promo that the NBA put out a few days too early.
4: So the NBA Finals ends here. The Cavs eye another upset, while the Knicks carry the dreams of all of New York. The Eastern Conference Finals, Cavaliers-Knicks, Game 1 on ABC.
1: Dylan, have the Eastern Conference Finals been set yet?
0: No, in fact, there's a Game 7 tonight in the Western Conference Semifinals that include the Cleveland Cavaliers, who are going to play the Detroit Pistons.
1: Man, what happens if Detroit wins that? And that makes it look even worse.
0: What happens if Cleveland wins it? It makes it look awful. It makes it look absolute awful. And to play that, you know, everybody was like, dude. But that's also, you know, the guys are just like, you know what? Maybe it was his last day. It's a Friday. Usually putting your 2 weeks, that could be his last day. He's like, Cavs are going, baby. But I mean, they got, you know, that's the problem with looking ahead, right? Yeah. Because I'd hate to see the script, and I put this in quotes, guys, it's a script for this Western Conference Finals. Whoopsie.
1: No, it is what it is. But we're going to turn our attention to the Diamond, specifically Texas high school baseball. They are in the playoffs right now. We're going to turn our attention to 6A Division One. Waxahachie versus the Woodlands. It is Waxahachie, right?
0: That's Waxahachie.
1: Yeah, because like you know, there's like thousands of cities in Texas that you can't pronounce the name right.
0: And yes,
1: that's a problem for people who live here also. So like,
0: Waxahachie.
1: Yeah, like people who come here listen. Oh, they went to Buda.
0: Bexar.
1: Yeah, Bexar, Buda, Humble. Yeah, places like that. But so Waxahachie beat the Woodlands in their series and they advanced in the 6A D1 playoffs. But the problem is that this entire series, the fans and players have been chirping at each other in real disrespectful ways. So, like, if you look at, like, the story, they were calling each other words that I literally can't even say on this. Four-letter words that I wouldn't even say to my mama. Like, put it that way. Not even the four-letter word you're thinking of. Like, worse than that.
0: E.
1: Yeah, so this is the call. This is the send-off call on the Highlander Sports Network. Listen to how the announcer feels about the series.
5: Just no class. They're throwing water into our stands. All over trying to hit my equipment. Just what a bunch of ass. Sorry. I'll be more than glad to give Rockwall everything they need. Thank you very much. Sorry. There's times where I try to keep it chant, but stuff like that, I just don't. It's unacceptable. No class whatsoever. Win with dignity. Win like you've done it before, and obviously they haven't.
1: Yeah, so like you mentioned, Waxahachie will take on Rockwall in the next round, but oh my God, you kind of hear like the fans going back and forth, and there are apparently stories of even fans getting in fights during this series, which is crazy because like I don't think of the Woodlands or Waxahachie really as like the fighting type of school.
0: So the Woodlands is a little shook up, or so you would say.
1: It ain't Highland Park North. But it is
0: Highland
1: very,
0: Park North is, yeah. It's
1: Alamo Heights, though.
0: Hey, no.
1: No, I'm just...
0: We were very classy at Alamo Heights. No, we weren't. Yeah, I'll be honest with you. We were always the ones that were getting made fun of. Or they would always get into our heads, you know. I get it, but that's getting a little too much now. It's high school baseball. Come on! Seriously?
1: No, it's all good. Hey, but you know what? Hey, speaking of baseball. Let's talk some baseball coming up. Actually, let's talk some baseball and some softball coming up.
0: Oh, so you want to do like a Sandlot thing?
1: I would love to do some Sandlot.
0: Oh, the good old Sandlot coming up next on the Fanatics on Ticket 760.
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13: Those same questions frustrated law enforcement. The FBI called it murder for hire.
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17: 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The other one was wrong place, wrong time.
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0: Welcome back to the Fanatics on this last hour of the first hour of our two-hour show, getting you into your Sunday fun day. PGA Championship is underway already. I'm still liking McIlroy in that one, by the way.
1: He was one of my picks.
0: I know you and Andy were talking about it.
1: Yeah.
0: Yeah. I heard you say my name the other day. Maybe you should ask Dylan. I think McIlroy could win it still. He's only three shots back right now. And he has a tee time of 205 today.
1: He was seven shots on Friday.
0: He was. You know, Saturday is
1: Bryson always, DeChambeau sucks.
0: You
1: got
0: it. Yeah, he does. He's. You can drive the ball, but you can't control the ball. That's.
1: He can drive the numbers.
0: Yeah. Well, you can't drive the numbers and live golf. Jeez. But anyways, do I have to introduce this segment?
1: If you don't mind, I'd like to introduce it.
0: You go ahead.
1: It is getting hot outside, Dylan, so I think it is time we talk some baseball and some softball. Let's get into the Sandline.
2: You play ball like a girl! You're killing me, Smalls.
3: When
2: did it happen? Babe Ruth! The Great Bambino!
3: Heroes get remembered. Legends never die.
1: Let's get into the diamond, Dylan, shall we?
0: Yes!
1: How'd you like that?
0: Bambino!
1: How'd you like that?
0: I love that. I love the Sandlots. Shout out to the Missions last night. They actually had Sandlot Night.
1: Oh, nice.
0: Over there. So they were playing Wichita. But yeah, a little baseball talk. What do you want to? You want me to start off? You want me to get everybody updated here?
1: I would rather start if you don't mind.
0: Go for it.
1: My Red Raiders had a comeback for the ages yesterday on a 9-10 extra innings win against Ole Miss. Now in this game, they were down 8-0 going into the seventh inning. Eight straight runs into that inning to force an eighth inning. And then, in the very next inning, they allow one run and they get two of their very own to win 10-9 in advance of the finals today, where they take on Ole Miss in a repeat. There's the first time, Dylan, in 641 softball games that a team has trailed by eight or more runs and came back to win the game. So shout out to the Lady Red Raiders.
0: There you go.
1: Your Oklahoma Sooners take on Ty's Michigan Wolverines today in the Norman Regional.
0: Not worried about it. They're just not the one seed, which is all right. You know, I mean, they'll be in the World Series. Let's be honest here. My OU Sooners are awesome. They're dominating. I'm picking them to actually win the whole thing again. I'm picking them, Shane.
1: I'll see you at Oklahoma.
0: They can hit the ball.
1: I'll see you at OKC.
0: Yeah, that's fine. You see us there. I'll see you leaving. I'll see you going down 35 after the end of it, after we eliminate you.
1: You said you wanted to shout somebody. Who are you trying to shout out for the Sandlot?
0: For the Sand? Who was I trying to shout out?
1: I cut you off. I apologize.
0: No, it's fine. No, I was just going to get everybody. I'm cruising in the Sandlot right now. I'm going around first right now. You know, speaking of, did you see the guy the other day? I forget which game it was. The turf came up when he was sliding home.
1: Yeah.
0: We got to stop that. I don't know
1: how that happens.
0: Because that kid is never going to slide again in his life.
1: I know.
0: You know, I get it. You know, you want to save money and everything, but that's got to be dirt, man. That's got to be Sandlot material right there.
1: I'll tell you what Sandlot material. We need to talk for a second a little bit about something more serious, and that's the war. No, I'm talking about the Crosstown Classic between the Cubs and the White Sox.
0: Yeah, the Cubs and the White Sox, and you got the Subway Series as well.
1: So the White Sox actually won the game yesterday 8-3 to tie the series, which can go into today, and either one can win that game. By the way, the White Sox are actually doing pretty well this year.
0: Uh-oh.
1: But
0: they're not going to lose 150,000 games?
1: Despite the rivalry between those two teams, there's one thing that Chicago fans can agree on, and it's this. Take a listen. This is a quick snippet from the game yesterday.
0: Okay.
4: While we have a moment here at Wrigley Field, the fans are able to join in unison and tell everybody how much they love Green Bay.
0: They came together.
1: Oh, I do love to see that. By the way, shout out to my nephew. My nephew stayed for the 1836 Rough Riders.
0: Okay.
1: He hit his first triple.
0: Nice. Very nice. Congrats to him. And in the Subway Series, the Mets take it yesterday 6-3. But the series we all care about, isn't this a silver boot? Don't they call this the silver boot?
1: I think so, Rangers?
0: The Astros.
1: I forgot what they called it, actually.
0: Take care of business yesterday, getting it 4-1. And again, looking at the AL West standing, they needed that because the Astros are currently on a 2-game winning streak. The Texas Rangers are current losers of two. Hello, because they're playing together. But the Astros are sitting in fourth place in the AL West. Surprise, surprise here to me. the Athletics are still in first place in the West.
1: Yeah, the West has been terrible this year.
0: I know. That's scary.
1: It should be the Rangers, to be honest, because their pitching is great. Their batting sucks.
0: Yeah. So Rangers sitting at 21 and 24. Astros are at 19 and 28. They'll play again today. 1 hour down, 1 hour to go. More to come on the Fanatics. You're killing me, Smalls, right here on the Fanatics on Ticket 760.
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0: Welcome into the Fanatics. 1 hour down into our second hour. I'm your host, Dylan Emery, along with Shane Carter. As we get you ready for your Sunday Funday, whatever you might be doing, mowing the yard, watching the PGA Championship, waiting for the Western Conference Finals, we do have one thing to get to you.
1: Yeah.
0: As you can watch it tonight, this evening on Prime, as Prime will probably sign off for the rest of the NBA season, as the Cleveland Cavaliers are back up in Detroit to take on the bad boys themselves, the Detroit Pistons, in a Game 7, the second Game 7 for the Detroit Pistons here. It's kind of funny that both teams, well, Cleveland for one, had never won on the road and they were undefeated at home. Well, that happened in a matter of 2 days as Cleveland took Game 5, had a chance to take care of Detroit at home on Cleveland on Friday. Didn't happen. Here we are, Game 7, 7 p.m. tip on Prime. Shane, who is going to advance over there and face the New York Knickerbockers?
1: So this is typically where I would go into some sort of like long analytical speech because, you know, between the two of us, no offense, I'm the numbers guy. You're the emotional guy. But in this one, Dylan,
0: what are you talking about?
1: You let your emotions dictate your logic. I let my logic dictate my emotions. But in this case, Dylan, when I saw James Harden and Donovan Mitchell in the post game, they looked defeated. I think when they lost
0: that
1: game at home, knowing they had to go into Detroit to advance the series, I think they knew this was their best shot. Because let's be honest, we could argue all day and night, but in Game Five, that probably should have gone the other way.
0: Probably,
1: if it weren't for the Oscar Thompson, you know, no call trip at the end to send it to overtime. We can go all day about that as well. I don't really want to get into that, but I think the Cavs knew that that was their best opportunity, and they played terrible.
0: By the way. You're basing it on emotions?
1: Yes.
0: Look, it's role reversal. I'll base it on numbers.
1: Ooh, I love it. Come on.
0: Look at James Harden in Game 7.
1: We're like Usher. We're trading places. I love this.
0: What's the record of James Harden in Game 7?
1: All time?
0: All time. Not good.
1: Is it, what, like 1-8?
0: Yeah, he's like way below 500.
1: What is it?
0: I would have to look it up right off the top of my head.
1: But it's
0: below 500.
1: He had a few in Houston.
0: He is not good. He is not good. Well, we eliminated him in Houston, remember, in 2017.
1: And also, when he was at OKC, that was the Western Conference Finals, which we took to Miami.
0: Yeah.
1: That was Game 7, right? That wasn't 6. I'm almost positive that was 7. I'll have to double-check that later. But, no, I wouldn't be surprised by that. I don't think that, you know what? Did they have any Game 7s when he was with Brooklyn that one season?
0: He did.
1: Okay, so that would have been the one. That was the shoelace game, right? The one where KD stepped on the three, and instead of winning the game, they tied it, and then Milwaukee. Okay, so.
0: So he's basically 3-4.
1: Maybe James Harden, when he dated the Kardashian, maybe that kiss of death just carried him through to other teams.
0: But he, game sevens for him career-wise.
1: Yeah.
0: He's averaging about 19 points a game.
1: Okay.
0: Right? That's not his number. He's doing 7.9 assists, his field goal percentage is at 35%.
1: Oh, no.
0: His three-point percentage is at 22%.
1: God, you can't be shooting that and scoring 19 points. That tells me you took like 30 shots combined.
0: Right.
1: And you only made like 17 of them.
0: Yeah.
1: Or not, sorry, like, sorry, 12 of them.
0: Yeah.
1: Can't do math.
0: You know, and it's funny because in 2018, the Rockets-Warriors, right, the Harden era, right? Missed 27 consecutive three-pointers as the team alongside Chris Paul, with Harden scoring 32 points, 12 of 29 shooting, in a what they would call a heartbreaking Western Conference Finals loss. And then, of course, in 2021, he was battling a hamstring injury, and he scored 22, and Brooklyn fell short. The 76ers in 2023 recorded just 9 points on 3 of 11 shooting in a blowout Game 7 Eastern Conference semifinals loss. And then 2025 in the Clippers versus Nuggets, he scored only 7 points on limited shot attempts, resulting in heavy media criticism regarding how, you know, passive he was.
1: I'm so proud of
0: offensive passes elimination.
1: I'm so proud of you using stats to
0: qualify your argument.
1: My
0: brain hurts. Now, on emotion-wise, he sucks. How about that?
1: No, it's fine.
0: No. But, yeah, Game 7. I always like Game 7, Shane. Mm-hmm. It doesn't really matter if I don't like the teams. I'm going to sit there and I'm going to watch it. You know, I'll sit there and watch it. I'll critique it. And the thing is I think that whoever does win this one has a really good shot against the New York Knicks, to be honest with you.
1: Yeah.
0: Because the Knicks, we've seen them in the playoffs, not to base everything on emotions, but they don't know how to handle the pressure of the Eastern Conference Finals. And when was the last time they were in the finals? Was it 1999?
1: Who'd they play?
0: They played the San Antonio Spurs. How ironic, though, Shane, would this be? That the Knicks would win the East and we win the West, and we re-see this, and NBC's all about coming back. But of course, it's on ESPN. But
1: you know, it's also ironic.
0: Huh.
1: And the Knicks and Pistons last 7 matchups.
0: Mm-hmm.
1: Detroit is 6-1.
0: Yeah, but see, with Detroit, the problem I have is who do they have besides Cunningham?
1: Well, I mean, if you go like across the board, Ausar Thompson and Jalen Duren are good defenders. You would hope Tobias Harris plays better offensively than the other night. And the only thing is that guys like Duncan Robinson, you need them to go off.
0: Right.
1: Because he's more of like, let's be honest, he's a niche role player. He's an outside shooter type of guy.
0: Right.
1: Kate Cunningham is your most, like you point out before, he's your most consistent threat.
0: But, I mean, how long can you carry a team if you're just that person? You know, you got to have a solid 2
1: I would, you know? You would hope that'd be Jalen Duren because, but let's be honest, the other night, that was his best game in the playoffs by far offensively. Defensively, he's been there.
0: Right.
1: But he's had a lot of games where he's been an offensive liability. He needs to play more like he did in game six.
0: But that's also like to say to a point that, you know, Detroit has one person. And I'm about to, you know, make some OKC fans really upset here. OKC has one person. SGA.
1: Really?
0: Yes.
1: I think they're a pretty deep team.
0: No. They act like they are. Because when SGA is out, that team sucks. When SGA is out, that team sucks. Like, I remember hearing a story, because the national media loves them, by the way. By the way, Spurs fans, I would sync up your radio audio for the TV for this series, because that's where what we're going to see. You know, I think it's going to be Mike Tirico and Reggie Miller for the majority of the call of the games for by the way, I love Reggie Miller.
1: I love Reggie.
0: He even said that elbow to Reed was just a flagrant one.
1: He was being very honest about that. He said, like, you know, he's even said, Wimby can't do that.
0: Right.
1: But that was all he said. We've talked about it before.
0: Right.
1: That was just an accumulation of frustration that went out on the wrong guy.
0: But, you know, when I look at our roster, we have that 2, 3, 4 player. We've done it without Wimby. We've had a above 500 record. Look, you and Carl's kind of mentioning that, you know, Williams is probably scheduled to play, right? He's listed, Jalen Williams right now is listed as a game time decision.
1: Yeah.
0: So, you know, he's in the books, you know, and he's going to have to be available. But dude, I think they ride the coattail of SGA. I'm sorry. You know, and people say, well, the Spurs ride the coattail of Wimby. No, they don't. I mean, you said it earlier. People here in San Antonio, they love Castle or they love Wimby.
1: The kids especially love Castle.
0: Yeah, because he is a gamer, by the way. Don Harris did a great a story on him the other day. Kind of did. It's called Castle's Mailbag. So if you get a chance, check out Don Harris on OAI. Free plug there.
1: I know the guys in Bernie love Keldon because he's a rancher.
0: Yeah, Keldon's a rancher. Yeah,
1: Everyone in the city has their favorite.
0: Yeah, Castle's a gamer. You know, and, you know, Vassell's almost an OG as well with Keldon, you know. But when you look at this squad, it's the next man up attitude. SGA is going to be tested. The MVP is going to have to prove to everybody why he's the MVP. And it'll be a fun series, Shane.
1: I was thinking about I was thinking about the game for tonight coming into today because I knew we were at least going to touch on this.
0: Mm-hmm.
1: And I was thinking about the ways in which the Cavs have won their games because I think you and I probably agree. I think just player for player, the Cavs theoretically are a deeper team offensively. The Pistons are one of the best teams in the league on defense, just on that alone.
0: Yeah.
1: But when I look at the Cavs, like a lot of their scoring this postseason, If you had to guess who their best three-point shooter has been this postseason, who would you guess it was?
0: For the Cavs?
1: For the Cavs.
0: I would say it's, I can't say his name. It's the foreign guy. What's his name?
1: Max Strus.
0: Strus.
1: Yeah, he is. He's shooting 38% from the three-point
0: line. And dude's lights out, man.
1: But he's also taking a high volume. He's also not even he's not taking the most of their shots.
0: Right.
1: Their highest volume shooter has been James Harden. And he's their fifth most accurate three-point shooter. So the biggest thing that's hurting the Cavs this series has been missed shots. Because when they've attacked the paint with guys like Mobley and Jared Allen, they've actually been shooting a lot at a higher percentage. They have six guys above 40% from the field.
0: You're right. And that's the thing that disappoints me with Cleveland. It's like, you got a big man down there that knows how to finish.
1: Oh, yeah. Mobley was one of the best big men in the league.
0: But when you watch them, Shane, that ball's going to travel with Harden, or it's going to travel with Mitchell. And there's going to be a kick out to Strus if he's open.
1: Yeah.
0: Or Strauss, sorry. But there's going to be that kick out. But why aren't they attacking and going down low even more? Because the people like Shepard and Thompson, they're going to get in foul trouble. Because Allen's been there before. Mobley's been there before.
1: Yep.
0: They know how to dominate the paint. And when Cleveland does that, they saw that in game 5.
1: Yes.
0: They're able to take control. But what they do in game 6 at home on a closeout, that's a huge knock to them in the chest.
1: And I've wondered why the Cavs haven't tried to force the Pistons to shoot more inside the 3 because they've been a liability inside there.
0: Yeah.
1: The Pistons have shot good outside the arc.
0: Right. But again, it's a coin flip. Game 7's a coin flip, Shane. Any series that goes to a game 7, it doesn't matter who's dominated what's dominated. The shots got to fall. You know, and I don't know if they're going to fall. Give me Cleveland to win tonight.
1: I'm taking Detroit.
0: I'm taking Cleveland.
1: I'm taking Detroit, and it's because of what I just said, is that Detroit, I don't know if you're listening, Detroit in the playoffs, and they have seven guys shooting above 40% from three, and the Cavs have not defended the three well at all. Not only that, they can't force them to shoot inside for a two.
0: But my thing, for me, personally, to know that Detroit now has played the most games, right? No, because Cleveland played a seven game against Toronto, right? Cleveland played seven games against Toronto. So these two teams have played the longest. Yep. Everybody else is rested.
1: They're very seasoned.
0: Yeah, and so they could be scary going into that next game. They could steal a game one from New York. And New York's looking at it like, okay, are we on the plane to Detroit, or are we staying home at Madison Square Garden?
1: I think if you're a Knicks fan, you're hoping to play the Cavs.
0: Yeah, absolutely. For sure.
1: There are teams, like if the Thunder in the same way. When you're the team that's waiting to see who you're playing, you always have a preferred opponent. Ben Stiller, by the way, one of my favorite comedians of all time, he tweeted, "I'm rooting for the Spurs." And you know why that is?
0: Why?
1: This season, the Knicks have the Spurs number.
0: So that's true.
1: So that's why he wants the Spurs to beat, the Thunder. He's already pretty much penciled in, and I have too, by the way, the Knicks are going to make it to the finals.
0: To Ben Stiller's whole thing, the NBA Cup doesn't mean anything. Okay, buddy? Okay, Ben? Go back to your Long Came Polly.
1: That's the movie you go to?
0: I go to that one, Zoolander. I can go to Night at the Museum.
1: What about Tropic Thunder?
0: Yeah, that one.
1: Tropic Thunder's great.
0: Dodgeball.
1: Royal Tenenbaums.
0: Yeah.
1: You ever seen that one?
0: We could do that all the time.
1: Ooh, Madagascar.
0: Of course the Knicks fans
1: want us.
0: The first
1: Madagascar. The second one
0: Because
1: sucked.
0: They think that since they got the NBA Cup, you know, how great would this be before we go to break, that it is the Knicks and the Spurs in the finals? Jeremy Sohan's getting a ring no matter what. Because
1: I didn't even think about that.
0: Yeah, you do have the right, you know, and then again, too, if the Knicks do happen to get to the finals and they do win the finals, they'll be first ever team to win the NBA Cup final and the finals. That's not going to happen. But, you know, because whoever wins the West is going to win the whole thing, period.
1: Oh, that seems to be the sentiment it is.
0: Well, because if I see Whitney in the finals against the Knicks, Madison Square Garden, those are where the legends are having nights. Michael Jordan had nights there. LeBron James has had nights there. David Robinson, Tim Duncan, Kobe Bryant nights there.
1: You didn't mention a single Knicks player who's had nights there.
0: Patrick Ewing?
1: No, I was at your point.
0: Exactly. Exactly. You know, because that's the thing is like the stars will come out. And if you had the NBA Finals in New York City and you had Wimby there, Jesus.
1: Oh, my God.
0: Jesus.
1: Yeah, but I would hope they would
0: take care of OKC first.
1: Yeah, but how much like the networks have been pushing forever. They want Knicks Lakers. That's the finals they want.
0: You're not
1: going to
0: get that. You're going to get a small market team out of the West.
1: Yeah, you might get a mid-sized market out of the East if either the Cavs or the Pistons make it.
0: Right.
1: Because I would say Cleveland and Detroit are probably about mid-sized markets.
0: They are.
1: They're not major, but they're not like
0: they're blue collar.
1: Yeah,
0: it's a very blue collar.
1: But they're not on like the OKC San Antonio third tier level.
0: Yeah, and they're a good little rivalry too. They're only 2.5 hours away from each other.
1: Oh yeah.
0: So coming up next, we're actually going to get into here we go. The schedule was released for both the Cowboys and the Texans. We got to look at them and see what happens there.
1: Let's get the feel for it. Yeah.
0: Let's get a feel for the schedule as football and the grass is starting to grow on the Fanatics on Ticket 760.
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0: Welcome back to the Fanatics here on your Sunday Funday on May 17th. Somebody's special birthday is coming up tomorrow for me.
1: Who's that?
0: Mi madre.
1: Oh,
0: a mama.
1: Can you tell us how young?
0: 29 years old.
1: 29. Nice.
0: Yeah, she's turning 79. So she doesn't look 79.
1: So she's 78 going on 29.
0: Yeah,
1: I got
0: you. So May 18th, 1947. Is when this world got an amazing woman called Florence Emery. So happy birthday to my mom tomorrow. And hopefully the Spurs will get her a win on road one. You know, see, this is the time of year too, Shane, that our family, we got family up in OKC. You know, because we're originally from Oklahoma.
1: Yeah.
0: So it kind of becomes a house divided. Just like
1: you're praying for a Oklahoma breakdown. I got you.
0: Of course. Why not?
1: Yeah, I got that.
0: Speaking of breaking stuff down, did you see this week, boys and girls? The football schedule for the National Football League has been released for everybody. All the teams do cute little videos that just line up for disappointment. So we're going to cut out the cute little videos, and we're just going to go over the schedules for both the Dallas Cowboys and the Houston Texans.
1: I will say this year, the Chargers did good. The Titans had the best video. Look it up if you want.
0: I've seen it. I liked it. You're right. You know who did terrible?
1: Who's that?
0: The Raiders.
1: I thought I was going to say the Cardinals because they used
0: the Raiders.

0: The Raiders? I haven't seen the Raiders one yet.
1: They've done Step Brothers.
0: Oh, it's Step Brothers. I heard about it. I haven't seen it. I know they use like Kirk Cousins and
1: Fernando can't act worth anything, bro. Kirk Cousins.
0: They're athletes. None of them can act.
1: No, you're expected Kirk Cousins to be the way he is. Kirk Cousins is funny. Fernando.
0: The Raiders might be
1: funny. Long season for the Raiders. Shout out to Michael Flores' Raiders there. But again, you want to go over the Cowboys or the Texans first?
0: Let's do Texans. We are the home of the Texans after
1: all. Yeah, we are the home of the Houston Texans. 2026 schedule has been released. Week one.
0: Buffalo.
1: Buffalo. Welcome to it.
0: Hey, but at least it's home.
1: It's at home.
0: They got their home. Their first four games are all four games that they.
1: First three.
0: No, I would say four. Because their first four games are all games they match up evenly with. They could all lose because you got the Bills, you got the Bengals, you got the Colts, and then you got the Cowboys.
1: Yeah.
0: Those are all four teams that theoretically they match up well with defensively. The offense is going to be a big question for them coming into the season.
1: I question Cincinnati, though. Cincinnati,
0: sure.
1: That's just one of those that's a coin flip. Buffalo, I think, is on a different page. New head coach, same team.
0: That's the thing about Buffalo. I don't know what to make of them because I can't tell if they're still in
1: their
0: that window.
1: Their stadium's new this year, too, isn't it?
0: Yeah, that's true. They debuted the stadium. I don't know why you made a half dome stadium still with an open.
1: It's Buffalo, bro. You got to go through a blizzard.
0: Yeah, but you're never going to host a Super Bowl,
1: It's fine.
0: You'll host
1: they
0: a
1: don't
0: draft.
1: Buffalo does not care to host a Super Bowl.
0: They should.
1: They do not care because they want to get somewhere warm. Now, it doesn't matter if you close that place up. You still got to go walk around in Buffalo afterwards. Anyways, so you got Buffalo coming in, which always Buffalo. And here's the thing, too. Buffalo fans travel well. I know that for a fact.
0: Now they're good. Yes, they do.
1: Yeah. Cincinnati, Indy, Dallas. Then you got Tennessee, Jacksonville, New York, all before your bye week in week eight.
0: We'll get to this later, but the Giants could be one of those sneaky teams. The same way, the Titans, I think, will be better this year.
1: Right.
0: I still think they're a few pieces away. I think Cam Ward, now that he has some extra weapons and a new offensive line and a new head coach that's going to be more offensive friendly. They have a new offensive coordinator that's going to be more friendly to his skill set. I think they're at least two or three wins better than they were last year.
1: Yeah,
0: they're a playoff team yet.
1: I'm surprised week four matchup's not a primetime game against Cowboys. I'm surprised.
0: I am too.
1: That's going to be a good win for the Cowboys up in Houston because I'll tell you this, Houston does not do well with noon games as far as crowd. They don't. It's usually pretty empty and it's pretty boring to watch, to be honest with you. And that could be an advantage for the Dallas Cowboys. I almost want to go up there, Shane, for that game. That'd be a fun game to go to.
0: I've been there for a Texans-Cowboys game. Everybody's pretty chill. I think everybody...
1: Texans fans are okay. They're not... obnoxious.
0: I went to AT&T Stadium. I never had beef with the Texans fans. Everyone was kind of cool. I think we all just understood what it was. But that was also a year the Cowboys and Texans were both really bad.
1: And really looking at the Texans after the bye week, you're in Los Angeles, and then you got to fly across country to Cleveland. Then you got Indy, Baltimore, Pittsburgh, Washington, Jacksonville, Philly, Green Bay, and then you end on a flex game there, depending on the time, for Tennessee.
0: I think the Texans might miss the playoffs.
1: I think they can too.
0: That's what sucks is like they have like three surefire winnable games.
1: CJ has got to prove to me that he's not going to be careless. I feel like he kind of played relaxed last season.
0: Yeah,
1: because I'll be honest with you, the Texans CJ Stroud beat himself in that playoff game against New England. The defense was there. Let's be honest, in the snow, the defense was there. The four turnovers were unnecessary, and that's something that he has to live by. And on Houston radio stations, they're not happy with him. You know, they're not being like, oh, it's great.
0: And they did him no favors because in December, here's all their cold weather games, if I may. At Pittsburgh, at Washington, at Philly, at Green Bay. And that's just December on.
1: Well,
0: you also got Cleveland in November. That could be cold, too.
1: Houston has... prove that they can play in cold weather. I'm not worried about that. What I'm worried about is how they can keep together. Like, their defense is legit. Okay, let's be honest with you. I love their defense.
0: Oh, yeah.
1: I wish the defense that they had was up in Dallas, to be honest with you.
0: That's a contender.
1: You know, and so, again, when we look at the Texans, I think wild card, possibly, to be honest with you, when it just looking at the schedule right now, come back to me after week three. And I'll let you know before they, play the Dallas Cowboys. Speaking of the Dallas Cowboys, hey.
0: Look at their schedule.
1: Hey, can we look at my schedule now? I'm Jerry Jones. We're trying to win a Super Bowl.
0: Their first three games, I don't know if you noticed or not.
1: Uh-huh.
0: they're going to be traveling over 6,000 miles.
1: Nobody cares.
0: You do care.
1: I don't care.
0: You're going
1: for that.
0: To New York, bro, to open, and you come back home, mm-hmm. and then you're going to
1: Rio.
0: They're
1: flying in a 777.
0: What?
1: They're flying in a 777.
0: What does that mean?
1: They fly in comfort, Shane.
0: Oh. Flying is still flying.
1: I don't care if it is or not. Go to Rio. Or where are they off to? Rio?
0: Yeah, they're going to Rio to play Baltimore, and then they come back. And then the very next week, they have to go. Oh, no, they have to go to Houston after that. Well,
1: they're going to go to Rio, and then they're going to go right back into Houston. They'll probably just set up camp in Houston for a week.
0: Yeah.
1: 777. First class luxury.
0: Traveling is still traveling, man.
1: I hate that the NFL is actually doing all these travel games. You know, we're going to Australia, and everybody says this is the future of the NFL.
0: This is why you need two bye weeks.
1: If this
0: college
1: is the
0: has
1: future of the NFL, you're telling me that we're going to have a team in Australia, we're going to have a team in Europe, we're going to have a team in Germany, right? Or it'll be London, Germany, and then we're going to have a team in Rio de Janeiro. How's that going to work? Or is the NFL just trying to tell us that they're about to have the NFL World League?
0: Are you talking about expansion franchises or are you talking about just games?
1: No, just maybe franchises. Goodell's I almost said it, but I didn't want to say it. Sunday. Lord forgive me. But I don't like these games. They're not beneficial to the American fans. They're not. And to be honest with you, you go to Australia, they like rugby and AFL. Shout out to Brad George from Australia who listens to our show all the time.
0: What's up, Brad?
1: But to have these players flying 18-hour flights, you know, and then going to play on
0: turf. I thought you said 777.
1: It's fine, but it's to me, it's like, okay, if I fly cross-country, it's fine as an NFL player. That's a given. If I have to fly down to Brazil and then fly back, and I have to play on turf that we've had former teams complain about, we've had the Kansas City Chiefs complain about it, right? When they lost down there to the Philadelphia Eagles.
0: The MetLife Field might be the worst in the league.
1: Yeah, but you've had these conversations. And honestly, Shane, it's not a great game. It's not. It's
0: against Baltimore?
1: No. I'm saying, like, as far as the game product that goes out on the field in Australia and in Brazil, it's not a great game because you have the players not running their full potential because they don't know how the turf is. At this point, if the NFL wants to do this, then everything has to be turf, not grass.
0: Dylan, I want to get your thought on something because you know me, I'm much more pessimistic than you are. You are very much
1: old man.
0: You see red, but you go instead of green. No,
1: exactly, and I don't look both ways.
0: When I look at the Cowboys' schedule, I unfortunately have this bad opinion.
1: Uh-oh.
0: That I don't see a 500 or better. I see a 3-win or 11-win season. It's either or. Because here,
1: 3-win season or 11-win season.
0: Here's why. I only see three teams that I'm like, yes, they will win that game. I'm pretty confident they'll beat Tennessee at home in November because I think at that point Tennessee's probably going to be reeling. I'm pretty confident that they're going to beat the Niners this year because the Niners are on downward swing. And I'm honestly pretty confident that they're going to beat Tampa at home because Tampa's in a similar situation. I'm not that confident about beating the division teams anymore. I'm not that confident about beating the Eastern teams anymore. I'm definitely not confident about playing Green Bay and Green Bay. Plus, the NFL only really – and also their bye week ain't till week 14. And the one favor the NFL did you is that they only gave you one cold weather game in the month of November or later. So here's their November schedule to the end of the year, okay?
1: Okay.
0: Home against the Cardinals. At Indy, but it's a dome stadium. Home against the Niners. Home against the Titans. Home against the Eagles. At Seattle, and then Seattle weather's kind of, we'll see. Then you got the bye week.
1: Seattle was one and done. Let's be honest with Seattle.
0: Then you're at the Rams, mm-hmm. dome stadium.
1: That's going to be a tough opponent.
0: Home against Jacksonville.
1: Win.
0: Home against the Jags. I'm sorry, the Giants.
1: Win.
0: Ooh, I don't know. And then you
1: got to split the divisions.
0: And then you're at Washington.
1: Okay.
0: And again, it's just because I think the Cowboys defense will be better under Christian Parker.
1: Yeah.
0: But I think because there's so many new faces, there's going to be some real growing pains that go into this year.
1: But let's be honest, what was missing from the Cowboys last year?
0: A lot on defense.
1: Exactly. And so what do they go off and do? They get somebody from a division rival. They get somebody from Philly.
0: Some people call him the next Wonderkin. But it doesn't
1: it
0: mean
1: could
0: they won't.
1: Be. We don't know.
0: It's also his first time calling plays. There's gonna be some growing pains.
1: I mean, it's like looking at a resume on paper, man. These people look good. How are they, you know, face to face? When I look at this schedule, Shane, I'm not going to try to put myself on Cowboy Blue and Cowboy Silver, right? You're right. I look at the division opponents. You're at New York, Sunday Night Football. Eyes on you. Dak's used to that stuff. Your new defense is going to be talked about for pregame for about 5 hours. We're going to talk about it too, I'm sure. You got to go out there and win. New York, yes, they have Jackson Dart and Scataboo, you know, but they also have a new coach.
0: John Harbaugh doesn't scare me. Not really.
1: Duke has defensive minded. Yeah, and New York got what they wanted in the draft, Shane. Harbaugh finally got what he wanted in the draft.
0: And they gave us Caleb Downs.
1: And let's be honest with you. The Baltimore Ravens under Harbaugh were good with what? Defense. Yes, you had Lamar Jackson, but Lamar Jackson never got you to the Super Bowl. Right. Joe Flacco did.
0: Right, and so that tells me that John Harbaugh has peaked.
1: I don't think he's peaked.
0: I think he has.
1: That's like saying that McCarthy peaked too.
0: Why is he back
1: in Pittsburgh?
0: He peaked. John Payton peaked. Mike Tomlin peaked.
1: Sean Payton
0: is
1: not peaked.
0: A lot of these guys peaked.
1: Sean Payton was forced out of New Orleans.
0: He peaked.
1: No, he was forced out of New Orleans because Grant Loomis is an idiot.
0: Well, I agree.
1: And the Saints,
0: they made some stupid moves over there.
1: They're eating it bad because you got rid of Sean Payton.
0: It's very possible though. A lot of these coaches that have won a championship, they'll never get back there. It's very hard to if you're a repeat coach like that, then you know the formula to get there. Guys like Andy Reid know how to get there. McVay knows how to get there. Sometimes a coach peaks.
1: And when you also say this, you know, because we got a little bit before break, right?
0: Yeah, you're good.
1: You look at the division. They get to play the AFC South, right? Which is the Texans, the Titans, the Colts, the Jags. Give me some wins there. We just said that the Texans might not even be good. Well, yeah. Who's going to be good in the AFC South? Because they suck.
0: The Jags would be the biggest threat right now because that defense is legit.
1: Right.
0: Trevor Lawrence is hot and cold. Oh, yeah. Liam Cohen did a good job his first year.
1: Hey, he did a great job.
0: The Colts are hard to pin down because I don't know what the health of Daniel Jones is going to look like. The Texans, I don't know what their offense is going to look like. And
1: we know
0: Titans,
1: what Green Bay is going to look like.
0: Green Bay?
1: No, I'm sorry, but I'm jumping ahead of myself.
0: Oh, yeah.
1: No, I get it. But, like, when you look at Green Bay, what did they change in the offseason? They didn't change anything because they lost everything because they took Micah Parsons. How'd that work out for him?
0: I mean, he was good when he was healthy. He just got hurt.
1: And he's going to be hurt again.
0: Hey, he's going to start. He might start the year on the PUP list. That's going to suck for them.
1: Tampa is going to be an interesting one just because it's a Thursday night game.
0: Tampa, I think,
1: any Thursday night game is a coin flip.
0: Tampa, I think, is vulnerable.
1: They are, but at the same time, it's a coin flip. It's Thursday because you're coming off Sunday, October 4th, yep, which is your in-state rival, the Houston Texans, and you got to turn around and prep for Baker Mayfield and the Tampa Bay Buccaneers, and Baker just hates Texas in general. It doesn't matter, even though he's born and bred here from Lake Travis, but you don't know what that's going to be. And then you got at Green Bay, at Philly. You know, you've got a Sunday night football game and then a Monday night football game. The advantage for the Cowboys is that Jerry markets them so well, they get a lot of primetime games. They get a lot of that extra rest, Shane. And I'm not concerned about it. I'm not saying that they're going to go off and win 12, maybe 11. I think they're going to be right at 500, to be honest with you. There's going to be these games where we talk about the next week that, man, what were they thinking? But then there's going to be those games where we're like, wow, they actually won.
0: I'm going to tell you right now, I think there's going to be one game they shouldn't win that they will, and one game on the other end. The game that they should win but they will lose will be the Cardinals because they can't beat
1: always
0: the Cardinals.
1: I agree
0: it's
1: with
0: the
1: you
0: Cardinals
1: on that. Yep.
0: And the team that they should lose to but that they will win, and it's because I'm telling you right now, they are on the downward slide, is the 49ers.
1: Yeah, 49ers are going to be tired. Those guys have
0: they're old.
1: But they have the most miles to travel this year, right?
0: Something
1: like that.
0: I think it's them and one other team from
1: West. Let's be honest, the NFC West is a dogfight, bro.
0: Oh yeah.
1: Like I say, I think the Rams should be favored there in that way if you're picking that. But I agree with you. Arizona's going to come in and they're going to win, just like they did last year.
0: They're one of the Cowboys' boogeymen. Them and the Broncos and the Packers.
1: So there's your little Cowboys schedule. Coming up next, I want to get back into this whole...
0: Call us.
1: Call us. 210-736-9760.
0: We like when y'all call us.
1: We like when you call us. Please call. No, just give us your takes on the Spurs OKC. We're going to get more into that next on the Fanatics on Ticket 760.
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12: 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Next week on Netflix, Tuesday, the debut of the stand-up special Wanda Sykes' Legacy. Next Wednesday on Netflix, the premiere of the music documentary Kylie on the life and career of Kylie Minogue. Next Thursday, the start of the Netflix sci-fi dramedy The Burrows, starring Alfred Molina, Alfre Woodard, Bill Pullman, Gina Davis, and more. Next Friday on Netflix, the start of the adult animation series Mating Season from the makers of Big Mouth and the comedy film Ladies First, starring Sacha Baron Cohen and Rosamund Pike. Next Sunday, season 2 of the Netflix comedy Bad Thoughts, starring Tom Segura, and live at 2:50 p.m. Eastern, the F1 Canadian Grand Prix. Next Monday on Acorn TV, the debut of the mystery comedy You're Killing Me, starring Brooke Shields. Next Tuesday on Hulu, the documentary film The Nightmare Upstairs, What Happened to Ty and Bryn. Next Thursday on Paramount Plus, the 4th season premiere of SkyMed. Next Friday on Paramount Plus with Showtime, the launch of season 8 of The Chi. 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Next Wednesday on Amazon Prime Video, the debut of the one-off film Tom Clancy's Jack Ryan Ghost War, starring John Krasinski. 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

0: Welcome back to the Fanatics. Every day is a new day, my friends.
1: I am feeling alive?
0: Huh?
1: You feeling alive?
0: A little bit.
1: For the very first time?
0: Oh, jeez. Here, you see, you're just like me when we start doing these.
1: That's
0: like,
1: a good song.
0: You're starting to be that dad with that those dads jokes.
1: So. Well, I feel like that's just a pun. Do puns just solely belong to dads, though?
0: Sometimes. Let us have our moment, Shane. You got to have your moment as a dad.
1: I agree. I'm just saying, I think we do it better.
0: I am surrounded by 5 girls now in my life. 5.
1: That's your fault. Those are choices.
0: It's 5.
1: Those are all choices.
0: It's 5.
1: Yes, I know.
0: And I'm going on a cruise with all of them.
1: And one other dude, apparently.
0: Yeah, the boyfriend.
1: It has nothing to do with you.
0: Boyfriend's allowed to go. He's cool. I like Aiden. Happy birthday, by the way, to Aiden, too. He turned 18 this past Friday.
1: Happy birthday.
0: It was unfortunate I could not get to his graduation party / birthday party as, you know, the Spurs were playing in game 6 of the Western Conference semifinals and advancing to another Western Conference Finals. That makes their 14th total appearance now in the Western Conference Finals. Their overall record in the Western Conference Finals, Shane, you might ask. Go ahead. 6-8.
1: I was going to say 6-8.
0: Yep. First time we were in the Western Conference Finals, 1982. We got swept by the Los Angeles Lakers. We tried it again in 1983 and lost to them there. We didn't come back into it till the Houston Rockets in 1995. We lost that in 6 games. Portland Trailblazers. First time that we ever won the Western Conference Finals was in the year 1999. We swept them and the Lakers. We got swept in 01. In 03, we beat the Mavericks. In 05, we beat the Suns. In 07, we beat the Jazz. We lost to the Los Angeles Lakers in 08. We lost to the OKC Thunder in 2012. We swept the Memphis Grizzlies in 13. We beat the Thunder in 2014. And in 2017, we all remember this. We got swept due to the old Kawhi Gate and Zaza. So again, we enter the 14th total appearance for your San Antonio Spurs, looking to kind of get to 7-8, we hope.
1: I saw this on Spurs Twitter, and I think this is a good question. Is this the greatest what-if in Spurs history? And like the people brought up the Zaza thing, like if that led to the Kawhi injury and what led after that. Would you say that is a bigger what-if than the 96 David Robinson injury? Because remember, if he doesn't get hurt,
0: we don't have Duncan.
1: Exactly. And then you probably don't have that catalyst from there. Like, what do you think is a bigger what-if? Because that was the one I heard the most.
0: That's a good question. I think the what-if is if Kawhi didn't go down. I think that in 17, we hang a banner.
1: Because I think you could probably still somehow get Wemby, because that's, what, 10 years ago at this point?
0: Yeah, it's irrelevant because it still would have blown up. Kawhi and everything else would have blown up, I think, at that point. And you still have enough time because it's 2017. You still have about 6 or 7 years, 9 years, actually. 8 years or, yeah, 6 years since Wemby got drafted. I would say Kawhi.
1: I'll tell you what, man. Huh. I know the Spurs won the season series 4-1. The betting odds right now between the Spurs and Thunder, they're narrow. They're incredibly thin. Right now, so I'll give you a couple of these, right? So according to Kalshi, the money line, remember that the money line is just the over-under.
0: Right.
1: The over-under right now is 230 for the Thunder, which basically means it's such a slim margin. DraftKings, and they do straight like point spreads.
0: Right.
1: That's only a 1.5-point spread for the Thunder. Now, because that's below 2, that's essentially a pick'em. So anything below 3 is a pick'em in the NBA. The over-under is 160, but according to Sports Betting Dime, but that one favors the Spurs. But again, that's only minus 160, so that's also very thin. So right now, it seems to me that according to a lot of these odds, we might be heading for a 6 or 7-game series.
0: Okay. Well, so I want to ask you a couple Q&As here.
1: Ooh, okay.
0: With the Spurs and everything else like that. There's an article on NBA.com taking away 4 takeaways from this previous 6-game series, okay?
1: What we got?
0: Do you agree or not agree that the Spurs are right on time?
1: I think they're actually ahead of schedule.
0: Okay.
1: Because I picked them only have 45 wins and be the 6th seed.
0: Okay.
1: So I was wrong.
0: I was wrong, too. And then, you know, Mitch Johnson was actually asked that same question, and he said ahead of schedule. What? I understand the general expectation of October was not necessarily aligned with where we are right now. So I would guess by general consensus, we are ahead of schedule. But we have never talked about it and what we're going to do or where we're going to go. Humble.
1: Good little corporate answer.
0: Coach of the year.
1: What was the next question?
0: So Also, do you agree or disagree that the Wolves just ran out of adjustments on the Spurs? And is it something that carries over with OKC?
1: So I think there's truth to that. But part of it is because of injury. Part of it also is just because whenever like your Wolves team and your offense is limited beyond Anthony Edwards consistently on night in, night out, you need guys like Ayo Dosunmu to get 20 a night sometimes. He can't always guarantee that.
0: Right.
1: When you go up against a team like the Spurs, which has defensive players that play well on the perimeter, guys like Steph Castle and Devin Vassell, you might get a game out of those guys,
0: right,
1: but you don't have the bodies consistently match up with them. So I think there is some truth to that, but it wasn't the overall reason.
0: Right. Okay. I like this. The Spurs figured out Anthony Edwards, yes or no?
1: No.
0: Okay.
1: Anthony Edwards still
0: played. I disagree with you.
1: Anthony Edwards still played really well. He was still a threat from three, and he also was not fully healthy.
0: He wasn't fully healthy, no. Now, the other night he did have 24 points in game 6, but he needed 26 shots to get there.
1: I would also say that he's one of those players you don't really figure out. You try and beat despite. You can't figure out when, but you try and beat him despite.
0: The key advantage that the Spurs had that Mitch Johnson saw, that everybody else saw, is that you can't shut him down, but the frustrating part for Anthony Edwards, and you saw him get frustrated,
1: yeah,
0: is that he had nobody on his team that was stepping up. There was no quiet guy. Naz Reid was starting to do it in game 6.
1: Yeah.
0: But it went away. And then, by the way, do you agree about this?
1: Okay.
0: What we're about to see come Monday night, it's a finals before the finals.
1: Oh, okay. See, now, this one, we touched on this a little bit in the first hour.
0: Uh-huh.
1: And that's kind of the common early consensus. It's not really fair because the Eastern finals isn't even set yet. But
0: it is, according to ESPN.
1: Right. But apparently people believe that the Thunder Spurs, that's the true championship. And we've seen that before where like a Final Four matchup is better than the actual championship game.
0: Right.
1: And it happens sometimes.
0: Right. Okay.
1: I want to say no, but the thing is that I don't know if the Spurs can beat the Knicks, but I also don't know if the Knicks can beat the Pistons or the Cavs because they've struggled against both those teams for some reason.
0: And they tend to choke in the Eastern Conference Finals,
1: so I think there is a real possibility, Dylan, that this Spurs Thunder series is going to be better than anything we see in the championship, which is ironic because last year, last year's championship was a 7-game series between the Thunder and the Pacers. That came down to the last game, and if not for a injury, Tyrese Haliburton in Game 7,
0: right,
1: that one, that Game 7 might be one closer, maybe even go the other way.
0: Yeah.
1: We might not see OKC in the same light. So that's also a huge what-if in NBA history as well. I would say early, but maybe, yeah.
0: I like it. They quoted Wembanyama to say this, the words of the conference finals just seem surreal right now. And they absolutely do. A couple of you guys on Facebook, Presley saying it's a picture-perfect rebuild for the San Antonio Spurs. Frank Ramirez says, Wolves were just overmatched. And fellow alumni from Alamo Heights, my good friend Christian, saying, I've got Spurs in 6. There's a lot of confidence, man. I'll tell you that much. But when we come back, it is time to bring back, what is it called, Shane?
1: Set It Off.
0: We are going to set it off right here on the Fanatics on Ticket 760.
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0: Wow. We are in a rap mood today. Welcome back to the last segment. Wow. Of the Fanatics. I'm your host, Dylan Emery, along with Shane Carter. Thanks for joining us today. Again, 2 hours of fun. That's what we're doing. By the way, my godson here, he just told me that he was trying a creamy coconut Dr. Pepper. Does that even sound enticing?
1: I've tried it before.
0: Is it good?
1: It's actually not bad. Do you like almond joys?
0: I do.
1: It's like drinking an almond joy.
0: Okay. Just no almonds in it, I hope.
1: Well, so like, you taste the Dr. Pepper first, and it goes down with some coconut. Yeah. So the coconut comes second.
0: Well, you know, by this time next week, Shane, we'll be actually getting game 4 under our belt of the Western Conference Finals. You know, so I'll be quick with this before we get into our last part. I've got the San Antonio Spurs in 7.
1: Love it.
0: That's just my opinion. Real quick, what's your pick?
1: I'll do 7, too. I'm going to be a bit of a homer, but I don't care. It's okay. I'm usually more realistic with the Cowboys, but the Spurs, I don't really break my heart in that kind of way. So.
0: Yeah, and of course, we will be on the radio tomorrow, 1200 WAI. We will be live from The Rock tomorrow. If you're planning on going out there, I would go ahead and set up camp around 3 o'clock. But, ladies and gentlemen, boys and girls, without further ado, it is time to set it off.
2: I got a lot of problems with you people.
3: You know what really grinds my gears?
4: I got beef with
5: I would like to punch you in the face again.
2: I will f*** you up!
0: That's
1: right. It is
0: yours.
1: Time once again for me and Dylan to set it off where we have beef with the player, an organization, a personality, whoever it is. Me and Dylan, weekly, we always have beef. Dylan feels like has more beef than I do. But today, Dylan, you brought him up earlier, but I don't have much to say about it because we got the last laugh. But my beef goes to a guy who I do not respect. And that's Kendrick Perkins. He is one of my least favorite analysts, and I don't know why this is. And it's not just Kendrick's fault. But athletes make some of the worst analysts on TV. Dan Orlovsky is one of those guys. Shannon Sharp is one of those guys.
0: Orlovsky, God.
1: Bart Scott is one of those guys. Kendrick Perkins is just another mouthpiece that does the exact same thing. It's almost
0: Richard Jefferson.
1: He's okay. But the concept is that you play the game, you should be able to talk the game. How is it people who never played talk better on air about that kind of thing? You know why it is? It's because they have to work harder at it. Because
0: we went to school for it, too.
1: We trained hours for it. We worked jobs, but we didn't get paid to do it, just to do it. And these guys get to walk in and just talk to them away, say stuff that's incredibly wrong. Dylan, me, you and me, we say the same stuff that he's saying. No one takes us seriously. Him, he gets his own podcast. He gets his own radio show. Kendrick Perkins, eat crow, homie.
0: Hey, I like that. Wow.
1: Sorry.
0: Okay.
1: No, that actually did irritate me.
0: I love it.
1: Yeah,
0: Southwest
1: ahead.
0: Military, step up or step out.
1: Oh, we're going there.
0: I am tired of seeing the fireworks. I'm tired of seeing the peel outs. We have won playoff games. I understand it's fun. And look, it's not just the Southsiders doing it. It's everybody. They're all going down there. Look, if you're going to go down there and stand on the street corner, pick up your trash. Shout out to Norman and Brewster's, by the way, who picked up all the trash on their area during their area.
1: They shouldn't have to.
0: But it's embarrassing. San Antonio, we're not LA. Stop it. Please honk responsibly. I'm tired of having to hold my breath to hope that there's nobody out there getting in fights with the same team. There's nobody out there twerking up top the sunroofs. There's no flip cars. There's no anything else like that. Give SAPD a break. Or TxDOT. Here's an idea. Go ahead and start that road construction on Southwest Military now.
1: That's never going to
0: happen. And close down the road every night at 9 o'clock and reopen it at 5 in the morning. We've got to do better on this honking. We're better than this, San Antonio. Honk responsibly. And here's the thing, too. Somebody want to make that shirt? Just give me 10% and we'll call it a day.
1: I will say this, though. If they can bring the energy, if we happen to play the Knicks in the championship, bring the energy to those Knicks fans because they deserve that.
0: Yes. And also, just real quick, I hope my kitchen sink gets fixed as well. It got contaminated with
1: mold.
0: Oh,
1: I didn't know
0: we
1: were going with that. Yeah.
0: Slow leak. We're hoping that it gets better. And by the way, yes, I don't have a grill. I said it on air. I do not have a grill. Anybody wants to give me a grill, let me know so I can actually cook food and clean it. Ugh, it's been a long week, Shane.
1: Yeah, I'm sorry.
0: It's okay. That was it. That was it. That was our beef. It was pretty good. It was a pretty good show today. Liked it. You can find it on the iHeartRadio podcast. Shane will be working on that, putting it out there for you guys. Until then, we're off until next week. And go, Spurs, go!

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16: Harvin and Husky here, Fox Sports Sunday, once again in the Fox Sports Radio studio. So, final pair of the PGA Tournament, Championship Tournament. They will be teeing off here in about 12 minutes. Xander Schauffele and Rory McIlroy both just parred the first hole, so they're very much in the mix. All right, keep you updated on that, but we got some NFL to get to with the release of the schedules. And the biggest story surrounding the NFL over the last couple of weeks has been this Mike Vrabel, Diana Rossini story that just goes on and on and on.

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11: Harmon and Husky, keeping our eye here on the PGA Championship scoreboard. Alex Smalley still has a one-shot lead. John Rahm gave back a shot. Got five golfers right now at 5-under, a host at 4-under, so long way to go to determine the second major champion of this 2026 season. All right, once again, we're here in the Fox Sports Radio studios, and in this business, we express our opinions, we make predictions, and I've always said this, if you're going to put out a list, you've got to qualify it, right? In other words,

0: Here already, homeowners are wondering if that old AC that barely made it through last summer is ready to handle this summer.
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17: Harbin and Husky, Fox Sports Sunday, once again in our Fox Sports Radio studios. Matty Schmid still leading the PGA Championship, a one-shot lead. We'll keep you updated on what's happening there. But joining us right now is a man that, he can cover any subject matter. We like to call him our MLB insider. He's our NHL insider. He's just our insider. He is the one, the only, the great John Paul Morosi. JP, how are you today?
18: Doing great, my friends. Happy Game 7 day here in the wonderful city of Detroit. We cannot wait. Cavs, Pistons, Game 7. Bringing back all these memories of the series against LeBron from back in the day, but should be a great one at Little Caesars this evening.
19: Our Pistons, JP. Say like, our Pistons,
17: okay,
19: JP.
17: Okay, hold on, because I was sitting here last Sunday kidding that we would be previewing a Game 7. Of course, VJ dismissed that idea. What are you talking about? The Pistons are already up 2-1. They're going to take care of the Cavs. They were lucky after blowing that Game 5 at home. I mean, if we get a repeat of what happened in Game 5 where you blew a 9-point lead with 2.5 minutes to go, and it happens in a Game 7 and you lose the series, how devastating is that for you, John Paul Morosi, a diehard Detroit faithful? How much does tonight's game ride?

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15: Fox Sports Sunday. He's Kerry Rhodes, the All-Pro. I'm Dan Beyer. Iowa Sam hanging out on a Sunday. We appreciate his efforts. Bo Benson. It's been a long day for Bo hanging out with us. Brianna Muro's at the news desk, where she's going to give you a highlight that likely sealed up the PGA Championship. Yes, that is the case. That is the case. The highlight that is reminiscent of what happened at the U.S. Open last year with J.J. Spahn likely just happened at the 17th hole at Aronimink of the PGA Championship. We'll tease you with that. Bree will have more.

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